0: Every week, Cooper's Countdown is heard on great radio stations like this one. What do you got for us, Coop?
1: It was July 29th, 1991. Terminator 2 Judgment Day was released in the theaters. The very first Lollapalooza tour launched, and I had just released my album, Hey Stupid, and the charts looked like this. Starting off at number 5, Queensryche, with a song in honor of their hometown, Seattle, Jet City Woman. At number 4, Van Halen hit it big with their second album, recorded with Sammy Hagar, featuring the hit Runaround. Number 3 slot goes to Extreme, who gave us the second successful acoustic ballad, Wholehearted. At number 2, Guns N' Roses, with a song that was everywhere thanks to being the theme for Terminator 2. It's called You Could Be Mine. At number 1, who do you think? Song on this day in 1991 was co-written by Jeff Lynne, who had been this artist's main collaborator in 1988. Of course, I'm talking about Tom Petty, Learning to Fly.

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1: Hi, Alice. My parents always forced me to listen to opera and classical music, even though I hate it. But I told them if I had to listen to their music, they would have to listen to mine. I like you, Ozzy, Metallica, and stuff like that. So far, I haven't been able to convince them. Do you like opera and classical music? Randy Scott in Santa Cruz. I listen to it because Cheryl is very much into opera and classical music. A very funny story about Freddie Mercury. Back in early in their career, Freddie would come in and go, "Oh, hello, Alice. Where's Cheryl?" And he would go over and talk for an hour with Cheryl about opera and classical music, because that's what she knew. And they'd, you know, spend an hour talking, and I'd finally kind of go look over at Brian May, and he comes over and he goes, "Alice, you don't have to worry about Freddie and your wife." And I went, oh. Well, if you think I should do an album of opera, I don't think that's going to happen. Send your thoughts to alice@alicesattic.com. I'll be right back with birthday bashes, so stay right there.
0: There's more Alice after this.
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0: you share a birthday with Nikki Sixx, Elvis, Britney Spears, or Bono? Well, you're about to find out, because Alice Cooper's going to invite you to blow out the candles for some festive celebrity birthday bashes.
1: Time to celebrate some birthdays. People born on July 29th include acclaimed documentary filmmaker Ken Burns, fashion personality Tim Gunn, Stand By Me actor Will Wheaton, country singer Martina McBride, and the one and only Gary Lee Weinrib, better known as Geddy Lee. Geddy's a great guy. Tried to teach Geddy golf. And after about, an hour, I said, this may not be your game. And it wasn't. Him and Neil Peart were just the worst. And Alex can play. The guitar player is a good player. Great bass player, though. Here's Tom Sawyer. Monday.

0: There's more Alice Cooper coming sooner than later. Alice's Attic with Alice Cooper.
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5: You're here with your hilarious host, Alice Cooper. And not only am I talented, sexy, and a great golfer, but I'm also the funniest person I know. Because I laugh at my jokes all the time. Anyway, enough about me. Well, wait a minute. Is there ever enough about me? We've got lots coming up this hour. You Gotta Love the 80s, featuring a song that makes us want to train for a boxing match. Then Tales from the Attic, about working with one of the great songwriters of all time. And finally, Rock Trivia with Dire Straits. So, let's get to it.
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0: The scent of Aquanet, the silky smooth feel of spandex, and a cassette cranked up on the Alpine in your Trans Am. 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
2: In 1982, the band Survivor were about to be dropped by their label. They had two unsuccessful albums, which were barely noticed to anybody. And then Sylvester Stallone called. He left a message on Jim Peterek's answering machine. As Peterek described it, answering machines were still something of a novelty back then, and to see that blinking light was a thrill. When I pressed the playback button, I heard, "Hey, yo, Jim, that's a nice message you got there. This is Sylvester Stallone. Give me a call. We need to talk." Stallone's first choice for Rocky II was Another One Bites the Dust, but Queen said no. Stallone had heard Survivor's 1981 single, Poor Man's Son, and liked their sound. And the rest is hysterectomy. So here's Eye of the Tiger.

0: Alice continues next. Alice's Attic with Alice Cooper.
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0: Sifting through the dusty mess of memories and cobwebs inside the mind of a rock icon.
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0: This is Tales from the Attic.
2: Back in the 80s, after realizing Desmond Child had written so many amazing songs, I decided to give him a call and see if he wanted to work with me. He told me exactly what the album had to be, not horror and blood and guts. He suggested the very appropriate 80s theme of sexual menace and darkness underneath the surface. So, we got to work on Trash. The guest list was a dream come true. John Bon Jovi sang on the title track with me. Tom Hamilton and Joey Kramer from Aerosmith playing bass and drums on the same song. Steven Tyler and I sang Only My Heart Talkin'. Joe Perry played lead guitar on House of Fire. Kip Winger sang on I'm Your Gun. Richie Sambora and Steve Lukather traded solos on Hell Is Living Without You. It was like a benefit concert on tape. What it was I kept hearing these songs on the radio that I really liked. And it was unusual how good these songs were. They weren't just riffs. They were really good songs. You Give Love a Bad Name, things like that. And I kept looking, who's writing these songs? And Desmond Child kept coming up. And finally, I just said, I got to get in touch with this guy. We still work together. All the time. He's one of the great songwriters, what I call a song surgeon. He goes in and really makes it work. And working with Steven Tyler, I had known Steven forever, of course, and during Only My Heart Talkin', I sang at the top of my range. He was an octave higher. Amazing. Richie Sambora, one of the great guitar players, and Steve Lukather also. Well, if you were a guest performer on Trash, say hello at alice@aliceisattic.com. Rock trivia featuring Dire Straits is coming right up after this quick break, so stay right there.
0: Alice will be right back with more rock and roll that doesn't suck.
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1: Who was the roller girl in the music video for the Dire Straits song Skate Away? She was credited as Jay Carly, but it was actually Jayzik Azukwe, the daughter of Nigeria's first president. She was a poet, writer, musician who was based in London. The video appearance would later be described as a cult visual moment in rock history. So here's one of the most underrated bands of all time, and certainly one of the most underrated guitar players. Here's Dire Straits with Skate Away. I've seen a girl.

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0: Now, some live music for a dead audience.
1: Wonderful. 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
0: It's live and kicking.
2: In December of 1979, Supertramp were at their peak. So they recorded a live album over two nights at the Pavilion de Paris. Breakfast in America had come out in March of that year and became the biggest selling album in the world. Three singles in one album, The Logical Song, Goodbye Stranger, and Take the Long Way Home, were all top 20 in the USA simultaneously. The album sold more than 20 million copies. As the band said, when we look back on that time, it really was the experience of a lifetime. The shows in Paris were an absolute highlight for us because you could feel the reaction of the audience. The full concert film was shot both nights, but the tapes sat in the vaults for 32 years. Somebody went, "Didn't we shoot this? Let's put it out." So, wasn't until 2011 that the complete version was released, live in Paris, 1979. So here's Take the Long Way Home, live in Paris.

0: he hasn't flown the coop. 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Alice's Attic with Alice Cooper.
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0: Not everyone's a genius. You're probably not a member of Mensa. Maybe you never got that PhD. But then there's these people.
1: Well, that's the stupidest thing I ever heard.
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0: It's time for Hey Stupid on Alice's Attic with Alice Cooper.
3: Tonight, we start in Indiana, where a man was arrested after selling what he told an undercover police officer, meth. But it was not meth. It was kosher salt. He was arrested anyway for selling kosher salt. Next, we go to Florida, where a man wearing Batman pajamas stopped a burglar in his tracks and detained him until the police could arrive. How would you like to be the guy that gets caught with a guy? He's in his Batman pajamas. And finally, we stay in Florida, of course, because that's the headquarters for Hey Stupid, where a man was arrested after running over his date with his car because she refused to let him smell her feet. Well, stick around, because after this break, I've got some rock trivia on a Cream classic, so stay tuned.
0: You're mere moments away from more Alice.
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1: How did the label react when they heard Cream's Sunshine of Your Love? They hated it. Felix Popolardi produced the record at Atlantic Studios, and when they delivered it to Atlantic Records, Ahmet Ertegun, the legendary label boss who signed Ray Charles and discovered Led Zeppelin, said, "This is psychedelic hogwash." He didn't want to release it. Other artists on the label talked him into it. It became Cream's only gold single in the USA and Atlantic's best-selling single to the point. That's amazing, because Ahmet Ertegun had golden ears. He could hear something that really, really worked. They wrote Sunshine of Your Love after seeing Jimi Hendrix play. Eric Clapton wanted to do that kind of a riff. Came up with Sunshine of Your Love. And when I think of Cream, I think of that song. As great as Cream was on a ton of other songs, that's their signature song. So, one strike on Ahmet Ertegun. Let's hear it. Sunshine of Your Love. It's getting

0: Alice needs a break, and so do you. Alice's Attic with Alice Cooper. It's back. 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
2: From early days in Detroit, to teen angst in Arizona, to shock rock in L.A., to his rise to Rock and Roll Hall of Famer, one man is superbly seasoned to guide you through this magnificent musical journey.
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5: Welcome back to Alice's Attic. I'm sure interior designers have a term for the aesthetic up here. I don't know what that would be. I'm pretty sure it involves the words condemned and please evacuate or shabby stabby. So, lots coming up this hour. Some movie music madness featuring a 1971 Motown rock song that was used in a drag racing movie. Then some freaky facts to loosen the brain a little. And then trivia on a song that was recorded in the same room as Led Zeppelin IV. And the guitarist played his best solo of all time specifically because Jimmy Page was watching him through the glass. But now, how about this?
2: Alice's Attic with Alice Cooper.
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0: 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It's Movie Music Madness, starring the one and only Alice Cooper.
1: The 2013 film Snake and Mongoose was a sports drama about two real Southern California drag racers, Don the Snake Prudhomme and Tom the Mongoose McEwen, who changed the face of motorsports forever. They were the first drag racers to secure corporate sponsorship. For the opening scene, the director needed something that captured the feel of Southern California in the early 70s, so he went with I Just Want to Celebrate by Rare Earth. The band had the distinction of being the first white rock band signed to Motown Records at a time when Motown was the defining sound of black American music. They came out of Detroit, which is also where Motown was born. They were rock and roll musicians who loved rhythm and blues, and Berry Gordy heard something in them that he thought could work. So here's I Just Want to Celebrate from Snake and the Mongoose.

0: Your teller of Detroit stories, Alice Cooper, will return after these messages. Alice's Attic with Alice Cooper.
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0: And now, Alice's Attic with Alice Cooper presents more fun and freaky facts. Take it away, Coop.
1: Ready to become a genius? Okay, let's go. At the center of the galaxy, there's a large cloud of ethyl formate, which contains enough alcohol to provide every human on Earth with 300,000 pints of beer per day for a billion years. I would have loved that back in the day. The human heart pumps about 2,000 gallons of blood every day. Every vampire is going, yay! The world's most hated vegetable is Brussels sprouts, even though they are among the healthiest. If they're cooked correctly, they can be really good. The lightning rod at the top of the Empire State Building is struck around 100 times a year. And finally, Burj Khalifa in Dubai is so tall that it is 15 degrees cooler at the top than at the bottom. And it's the tallest building in the world. Well, it's time for a break while you think about all of that, but I'll be right back with more rock trivia after this.
0: More Alice Cooper is coming up next.
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1: What album was being recorded at the same studio while Jethro Tull were recording Aqualung? It was Led Zeppelin 4. It was December 1970, and Jethro Tull were at Island Studios in London recording their fourth album, and in the room next door, Led Zeppelin were also recording their fourth album. The guitar solo for Aqualung was recorded while Jimmy Page stood outside the studio window watching. The guitarist, Martin Barr, played the best solo of his life, specifically because he knew Page was there and didn't want to be shown up in front of the band who had recorded Stairway to Heaven in the next room. That happened a lot. In fact, I remember one time in particular, I can't remember what album it was, but we're recording in one, and Paul McCartney's in the next room, recording Band on the Run. And we both ended up at the coffee machine, and he says, "Hey, you want to hear something?" And I went, "Yeah." And we went in, and we listened to two or three songs from Band on the Run, Wings' first album. I got to hear all that first before anybody. I can't even say brilliant because that doesn't quite cover it. McCartney was the best in the studio. So let's hear Aqualung.

0: unlike Elvis, Alice Cooper has not left the building. 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
2: Welcome to the deepest confines of the mind of Alice Cooper. It's a bit dusty up here, and oh, is it cluttered. There's a memory of hanging out with John Lennon and Anne Murray at LA's The Troubadour in 73. And over here is Alice's Cortez High School locker combination. And why is there a random recollection of pre-concert pickled herring in Oslo in 2017? But amidst the mélange, there's a wealth of rock and roll tidbits and knowledge that never fails to entertain and engage. So without further ado, here's your fastidious host. It's Alice's Attic with Alice Cooper.
3: Well, you're back in Alice's Attic with me, Alice Cooper. I've sold out arenas on six continents, appeared in dozens of films, and released 30 studio albums. But of course, the highlight of my life has been hosting this radio show. Yeah, right. Coming up this hour, an Attic classic featuring a song that was written by a teenager on a toilet in 1967. Then a listener email, and finally we'll top it all off with some rock trivia. But first, here's some music.
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1: The band Status Quo have more top 40 singles than any other artist in the history of UK charts. More than the Beatles, more than the Rolling Stones, more than anyone. They've had over 60 UK chart entries spanning five decades. Yet the American public only know one Status Quo track, and that's Pictures of Matchstick Men. And the story of how it was written is even crazier. Francis Rossi was 19 years old. He'd just gotten married and was already convinced it was a mistake. His wife and his mother-in-law were arguing in the next room. He went into the bathroom to get away from it. He brought a guitar. He wrote the song while sitting on the toilet. It's not a crappy song either, so don't get pissed off. Here's Pictures of Matchstick Men. Light a match.

0: What? You think radio this brilliant is free? We'll be back with more amazing Alice Cooper after the break. Alice's Attic with Alice Cooper.
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1: Okay, Alice, which is better, the original Halloween or the original Friday the 13th? They both scared the crap out of me when I saw them in the theaters in high school. Not sure which is the scarier, Michael Myers or Jason Voorhees. What do you say? Thanks, Brandon Unger. I've got to say, I've always been a Michael Myers fan. Jason Voorhees, I did music for one of their movies, and I know all the guys that played Jason Voorhees, and I knew a lot of guys that played Michael Myers. But Michael Myers, the scene that's the scariest, the two scenes that's the scariest, is when she stabs him in the ear with a knitting needle, and he's dead. And she's on the phone, and in the background, you see him sit up again. Then you realized he was unkillable. Right then, you went, oh my gosh. The other scene is when she takes the boyfriend and takes the hunting knife and pins him to the wall and just looks at him like a piece of art. Kind of turns his head left and right to admire his artful work. I was always much more, I think that Michael Myers was more frightening. Why can't he die? What is the whole thing with him not being able to die? And then, of course, Jason Voorhees, same thing. You couldn't kill Jason Voorhees either. So they were both great modern boogeymen. I'm not going to say that one was better than the other. It's just I thought Michael Myers was creepier. All right. Well, if you think Barbie was the scariest movie ever made, drop me a line at alice@aliceisattic.com. I'll be right back with more trivia, so don't move.
0: Hey, Alice needs a little bathroom break once in a while.
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0: More of Alice's Attic with Alice Cooper coming up.
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1: How did the band Slaughter get their record deal? Dana Strum and Mark Slaughter had been members of the Vinnie Vincent Invasion. Vinnie was the former Kiss guitarist who had been signed to Chrysalis Records, but he had exceeded his credit line with the label. So Chrysalis pulled the $4 million contract away from Vincent and transferred it directly to Slaughter and Strum. They had a $4 million record deal before Slaughter even existed as a band. There were no other members. There was no band. Just a contract with two people who had been in a different band that had just fallen apart. That's dropping $4 million in your lap. And what are we going to do with it? I guess we better put a band together. So here's Up All Night from Slaughter.

0: We know our time with Alice always goes by far too fast.
1: So long, farewell, I'll be just saying adieu.
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0: But take comfort in the fact Alice's Attic will return tomorrow. Alice's Attic with Alice Cooper.
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2: Have you ever heard of a toilet injury? Is that a real thing? Do people get toilet injuries?
3: What is that rope for in the bathroom, right? Where you pull on it for emergencies, I guess?
2: I don't know. I would think if you have an episode, but not having to do with the actual toilet.
3: I mean, an injury would be an episode.
2: My husband was watching a YouTube video the other day, and it was eye-opening. It's coming up next.

0: When did we turn into a society that we have to watch every video and every single thing that we buy requires a video explanation of it, too?
1: That's just diligence and research, Anna. If the information is available to you, certain people want to go ahead and absorb that information.
0: This is what I'm about to say is gross, but I realized that when we bought our new home, we bought it from very good friends of ours. Mm-hmm. And we never changed out the toilet seats, which I know in retrospect sounds disgusting, but it never crossed our mind. Like, they're clean, good people. So it just, when we moved in, I don't know. We didn't think of it. We didn't even change the locks.
1: It's honestly one of those things that you do immediately. Yeah. You change the locks, you change the toilet seats.
0: I mean, but when you buy from like your good friends, then I don't know. Anyway, yes, we should have done it. So we never did it. So I said to my husband this past weekend, I go, this is the weekend, change the toilet toilet seats.
1: This is the time.
0: All right, so
1: decided that something needs to be done.
0: So we look up the toilet seats on Home Depot's website, mm-hmm, to like see which toilet seats we're supposed to buy, because, you know, we didn't buy the toilets, they came with the house.
1: Yeah, and you're not toilet seat experts.
0: No, we don't know much about toilet seats at all.
1: Right.
0: And he starts pulling up all the videos of the toilet seats. And I'm like, why are we gonna watch videos about toilet seats? So then I started paying attention. I got pulled into the vortex. Listen to this.
2: This is the soft close elongated toilet seat from Toto. If you're looking for a comfortable, safe, and quiet toilet seat, this one is for you.
1: Perfect.
0: Wait, what? Hold on.
1: First off, it's good to know the shape, all right, because nobody has circles anymore, all right? You need elongated, so that's good. Yeah, and it's good. You see it in the video, and you're like, look, that's a toilet.
0: Raven,
1: we've got a toilet. It's the same.
0: And clearly, we've listened to different things, because I heard,
2: if you're looking for a comfortable, safe, and quiet toilet seat,
0: comfortable, safe, and quiet?
1: Mine are comfortable.
0: Are yours loud?
1: They are quiet.
0: Do they yell at you?
1: No. But I'm glad to hear that they might be safe also.
0: So the minute I heard that, the safe part, now I'm tuned in. I'm like, what are these people talking about?
1: Right.
2: The soft close seat is constructed of solid, high-impact plastic, and it's specifically designed to reduce injury and to eliminate annoying toilet seat slam.
0: Wait, hold on.
2: And it's specifically designed to reduce injury.
0: Reduce injury from what?
1: Lots of injuries are happening in that bathroom, I guess. Lots of injuries happening around toilets.
0: When was the last time your toilet hurt you?
1: Yeah.
0: I was like, who are these people getting injured by toilets?
1: I love the fact that he follows up with that annoying toilet slap, too. That's the noisy one. Like, if you're still living like a pauper and you've still got seats that don't have the soft clothes, then you know the slap.
0: Oh, my gosh. My husband, he just installed it last night. They came so fast. And he, like, he went to go close
1: They knew
0: it.
1: You needed it. He's it was like, an emergency. Somebody could have got hurt.
0: Really? He's like, there's going to be injury here. We need to replace
1: they
0: the toilet
1: They had to get
0: seats.
1: That seat to you.
0: He was so excited by how slow the lid
1: goes
0: down.
1: Oh, it goes
0: down.
1: Very slow.
0: Yeah. But I'm like, I guess it's to reduce the injuries. What injuries do you get from your toilet seat? Somebody please tell me. Raven, what do you have?
1: I would say that, you know, you could get your finger stuck if you were, like, let's say you were trying to be super efficient and flip the seat down right as you rose off the seat. You could get a finger stuck in there. Or if you were on the ground and you were, like, clawing your way to the toilet, like, you know, after a long night or something
0: what
1: like that.
0: What, you hit your head on the toilet seat?
1: I mean, anything could happen. You could knock the top off of the toilet and it could fall on your foot. That would be painful.
0: Producer
1: Justin is saying through the other window that he says he thinks it's a good idea right now. He's motioning. The big one that I really recall was peeling your backside off. You remember the padded seats they used to have?
0: Oh, yeah.
1: Oh, my gosh. Peeling off of one of those padded vinyl ones on a hot summer day.
0: Or if there was a slight crack in those.
1: Oh!
0: And they would just pinch a little behind.
1: Worse than a paper cut.
0: I mean, that's the only injury I ever remember from getting from a toilet.
2: 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Now at the Home Depot.
0: Yep, got it.
1: You got one for everybody,
0: yep.
1: Right?
0: Mm-hmm.
1: All right.
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6: Well, it's been a long stretch, but this just might be the last triple-digit day across the area before temperatures start to ease off a little bit. We still have the high pressure on us today. It'll be mostly sunny, looking for high right at 100. A few scattered storms around tonight. It looks like tomorrow the high pressure starts to move away, bring temperatures down a little bit. Try to keep it in the upper 90s for tomorrow with rain chances continuing. With your first alert forecast from News Channel 10, I'm Doppler Dave.
0: The Eagle. Is it really such a big deal if your toddlers still sleep in bed with you? You're going to get the whole story, then you'll be the judge. Couples Court, it's coming up next.

0: 100.9, The Eagle. One couple.
1: It makes me furious. I don't get it.
2: This is what she wants to do.
0: One problem.
2: My daughter wants to do a spa weekend for her 16th birthday.
1: And I'm being deprived of going there because I'm a guy?
0: You decide the outcome.
3: All right, Gabby, you got to be happy to hear that, right?
2: Yeah, I mean, we can have a family dinner when we get back in town.
0: It's Couples Court on the Anna and Raven Show.
3: Every day a couple joins us. They let us know what their disagreement is about. And then it's up for you to decide who's right. Ricky and Julie, how long have you guys been married?
4: We've been married for 4 years.
3: Okay. And Julie, how many kids do you have?
5: We have 2 kids. They're 2 and 3.
3: Okay. So, Julie, what's the problem?
5: Our babies are little, and they don't sleep much at night, and I'm just exhausted from the whole day of taking care of them. And if they're actually going to sleep in the bed, and I don't have to worry about in the middle of the night to whoever's crying, and we're all going to sleep in the bed, I'd rather just sleep and have them in the bed with us than not sleep and do the constant game of, like, of soothing each one in their toddler bed.
3: Okay.
5: So I don't mind them sleeping with us at all if we're actually all going to sleep.
3: And Ricky, you don't agree with your girls sleeping in bed with you?
4: No, not at all. It's a mess every single night. So many people in the bed. The kids are constantly moving around, making noises. They need to, one, sleep in their own bed so they learn how to do that. But two, I mean, I'm a bigger guy, too. I move around in my sleep. I don't want to squish them in the middle of the night. But I also can't sleep because they're constantly moving.
6: Yeah, and it's just hot. It's just hot.
4: Yeah.
6: And you get stuff.
4: And during the summer, yeah, it's sweaty. It's too many people in the bed.
6: Yeah, constantly restless.
5: We have a king-size bed, though. Like, there's room. They're small. They're only 2 and 3. I would rather sleep, if you know what I mean.
3: Absolutely. The marathon every night. One cries, you got to get up, you got to go take care of that one. You finally
5: exactly.
3: see that one, then the other one wakes up. It's like, when are you supposed to sleep? I'm passionate about this,
5: yeah.
3: Julie, because I've been there and I've had this same disagreement with my husband many, many a times. And both times, both my girls, they slept with us for a long period.
5: Thank you. I mean, it's not like they're 7 and 8, you know, they're only 2 and 3. It's not a problem right now.
6: I mean, obviously, it's a problem. It's a problem for him, right? I mean, Ricky's here complaining about it right now. He's not sleeping at this point. Saying that it's going to be better in 3-4 years is not great. I mean, I don't know. We got a king-size bed in my house. We don't even let the dog sleep on the bed anymore. One of them's 7 pounds. The other one's 20 pounds because they have a way of spreading out in a way that blocks any other way that you want to get comfortable. I mean, I empathize. I think it's pretty tough.
4: But they still... One of them wakes up in the middle of the night, and it wakes up everybody.
6: Right.
4: So now we have a big problem when everybody's up in the middle of the night instead of one wakes up and you go to their room and you handle the situation. But now everybody's up. It doesn't make sense.
3: Ricky, do you get up in the middle of the night to go handle the situation if they're in their own rooms?
4: Sure.
5: No.
4: Sure.
5: No.
4: Yes, I do.
3: Consistently?
4: Yeah. When asked, yes, I will.
3: Okay. I mean, it's a tough thing. It's what do you do?
5: It's mostly me.
3: I get it. And I understand that there's sleep training, and I failed at all the sleep training. So I have a lot of sympathy for you, Julie. So let's see what the audience has to say, because they may agree. Sleep is the most important. So if you can get them in bed and get them to sleep a majority of the night and everyone is actually sleeping, then great. But they may see Ricky's side, too. If he's not comfortable with 2 small children in your bed every night, then you need to stick to sleep training and figure it out. Would you let your 2 young children sleep with you every night in bed?
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3: 3.9 The Eagle. Ricky and Julie have a 2-year-old and a 3-year-old, and Julie cannot deal anymore with them getting up all hours of the night and having to go from room to room to try to settle them back down. So she just lets them all sleep in the same bed with her and her husband. And it's been working. They've been sleeping more.
6: Well, I mean, Ricky says it's not working. He says, you know, even though people might be sleeping more, it's not good sleep. People are kicking. They're moving around. The kids, it's difficult throughout the night. It's hot. There's no room for everybody. We got to stop this.
3: What do you think? Think it's such a big deal if your toddler's still asleep in bed with you? 1-800-330-9999. Hi, it's Anna and Raven. Whose side are you on?
11: I agree that it is a little weird to have them sleep in the bed with you. I think it's not that hard to just walk down the hall.
6: Spoken as somebody who does not have small children, has not heard them cry.
3: And has no idea what it's like to be delusionally tired, just wandering from one room to the other in the middle of the night.
6: It was very difficult, you know, when our dogs would sleep in the bed for me, but I still wanted to do it. If I had kids, small children, I know that I would want the space, but whatever they wanted, they would get.
3: It's hard, though, because they don't just stay in one place and don't move.
6: Right, they move.
3: Of your face, they're kicking you, they're sideways. Like, I don't even understand why they sleep like that. Whose side are you on? 1-800-330-9999. Couples Court.

0: What do you do when you have a 2-year-old and a 3-year-old that don't sleep through the night and you're trying to do the sleep training and it's not working and they're keeping you up? You put them in bed with you. That's exactly what she's doing, Julie. And her husband, Ricky's very upset about it. Says, I don't want both the kids in bed every single night. It's ruining my night's sleep.
1: Yeah, he says, you know what? I mean, you might get more sleep. There might be more moments of not going down the hall. At the same time, it's not good sleep. This is just a terrible situation for me. We've got to make them go to their own rooms.
0: Is it such a big deal if your toddlers still sleep with you so you can finally sleep through the night? 1-800-330-9999. Cora, whose side are you on?
2: I am on her side. It's definitely a hard time with kids, little kids sleeping, but we got to do what will get the most sleep for everybody. I also think he should help when they wake up.
1: Yeah, I mean, that seems like a given, right?
0: Absolutely. Thank you for the call.
1: Domenico, whose side are you on today?
3: I believe that the parents should get some sleep, and I think that the children sleeping in the bed for a little while isn't going to hurt anybody in the long run, and it's going to help them be better parents during the day.
0: I agree.
1: Hey, Ann Raven.
4: My name's Natasha. I am definitely on the wife's side. As a working mom, it's just so much easier to keep our son in bed. Husband doesn't agree, but at least I get sleep this way.
0: Right.
1: Right. You got to do what you got to do to survive.
5: The verdict is in. Jury foreman, what are the results?
0: Julie, our audience agreed with you today. They're only small ones. They're going to grow out of it. Ricky, it's an uncomfortable time. The toddler years are tough, but you just got to survive it and get through it.
6: Thank you. Thank you so much. This helps me so much. I'm so glad that I'm going to be able to keep sleeping.
7: This makes no sense. I need sleep too. We all need sleep, and sharing this bed just doesn't make any sense. If they're scared in the middle of the night, if the storm, sure, come in. But every single night, it doesn't make sense.
1: Maybe you move into one of the kids' rooms until this time's over, Rick.
0: No, that's actually not a bad idea, and plenty of people do it. Bye bye. I'll see you in the morning.
1: Good luck, guys.
7: That is a good idea. Thank you
6: so much.
0: All right, if you have a problem too, send an email couplescore@annaandraven.com.
8: Well, it's been a long stretch, but this just might be the last triple-digit day across the area before temperatures start to ease off a little bit. We still have the high pressure on us today. It'll be mostly sunny, looking for high right at 100. Few scattered storms around tonight. Looks like tomorrow the high pressure starts to move away, bring temperatures down a little bit. We'll try to keep it in the upper 90s for tomorrow with rain chances continuing. With your first alert forecast from News Channel 10, I'm Doppler Dave.
0: The Eagle. It's a new world, and gas stations have delicious food. You always hear you're not supposed to eat at gas stations. I had the most delicious barbecue meal from a gas station over the weekend, and I was like, you know what? I'm sold. Here, I'm here. Sign me up for all the brisket from the gas station.
1: I mean, that makes me so... I honestly can't even believe it. There are very few things that I'll eat out of a gas station. Even if they're sealed, I believe that they actually put the dates back on. I think they remove the dates and then put new dates on them sometimes.
0: I'm looking at our text line at 1-800-330-9999. After being broke down on the highway for hours, white bread packaged ham slices and potato chips washed down with the Pepsi. It was the most delicious smell of my life.
1: They remember the smell?
0: They smell that. There used to be a gas station by my college. They used to have the best buttered rolls. Those rolls were so fresh.
1: Really?
0: And they would wrap them in saran wrap. They would be a dollar each. I would think like every night after the bar, you know, some people go to the diner and we'd go get the buttered rolls. They were delicious and fresh. Huh? Best gas station food you ever had. 1-800-330-9999. It's next.

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1: Eating out at gas stations has such a negative connotation, but it's a new world. And after I had the world's best barbecue from a gas station, I'm on board for it.
2: I honestly can't even believe that you're saying this.
1: 1-800-330-9999. 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
2: Larry, what was the best you ever had?
3: Cumberland Farms used to have the best Angus chili.
2: I mean, chili.

0: Broccoli to me is the most dangerous food that you could probably eat at a get. That or like a jambalaya.
1: I mean,
0: right?
1: Beans. No, there's beans in there.
0: But there's stuff in there that you just don't even recognize. Right. Somebody could lose a fingertip in there. You wouldn't even know.
1: It's true.
2: All my friends were against me until they tried it, and then they all got it.
0: I can't believe it.
1: Then they all got the chili from the gas station.
0: And then you poisoned the entire town.
1: Right. Then you lined up at the gross bathroom right outside the back.
0: Rob, what'd you have?
3: Actually, I probably have to say a cheddar jalapeno hot dog. It was actually started off as a dare. My best friend dared me to get it because it just didn't look appetizing, but it ended up being really good. So yeah, I would definitely say the cheddar jalapeno hot dog.
1: That just sounds delicious, but I don't know if I'd want that from a gas station.
0: When I walk into a gas station and I see the spinning anything that's spinning on that rack,
1: yeah,
0: I just envision it's been there at least 3 days.
1: But it smells so good.
0: I mean, it smells all right, but at least 3 days, right? Like, that's an honest figure.
1: Well, I mean, somebody has to eat those hot dogs for them to keep spinning on that metal thing.
0: I'm not sure that's a real thing.
1: Well, he did. He had a cheddar jalapeno hot dog. I would really want it, too, but I wouldn't have the guts to do it. I give you a lot of credit. You're kind of a hero.
3: I like to think so.
1: Yeah.
0: Doug, what was the best thing you ate at a gas station?
4: Believe it or not, it was a Salisbury steak sandwich.
0: Salisbury steak sandwich?
4: Yeah, I just kind of decided to go for it, and honestly, it was really damn good.
1: Was it the ones that you have to microwave yourself? Because when you see that microwave there as part of, like, you could choose it, and then I'm always grossed out by the self-microwave at the gas station.
0: You know, the self-microwave at the gas station, you got to keep in mind, you can microwave a Salisbury steak there, but you can also microwave one of those urine tests there.
1: No, stop it. I don't even know what you're talking about. I don't want to know. Don't tell me.
0: You can.
1: I don't want to know what that is.
0: Just be aware, man, if you're using a microwave.
1: Yeah, no, I think I'll forever never use a microwave at a gas station.
0: And you can thank me for that.
1: Brianna, best thing you ate at a gas station.
5: So I actually had this really good tuna fish sandwich. And at first I was like, okay, tuna, like, is this even a real tuna? Because it's at a gas station, you know. But they had one of those, like, sandwich assembly lines. So I was like, okay, let's try it out. And it honestly ended up being really good. The tuna tasted way fresher than I imagined it to be.
1: Tuna fish, the only fish I would eat at a gas station.
0: You would eat tuna, like, I mean, you would have to open the can in front of me. There's no way.
1: No. If it's in a refrigerator, like a refrigerated case,
0: no.
1: I'll roll those dice.
0: Somebody had to make that tuna fish. You don't even know if they wore gloves. Was there a hairnet involved? You have no idea.
1: If it's super mayonnaisey, like, I'm in.
0: You don't care?
1: No.
0: Because you can't see the hairs on it?
1: Right. That's fine. I mean, sushi is a different story. Like, I mean, you don't eat sushi at a gas station.
0: Did they sell a live bait at the same place, too? That's what I want. Kind of, you're on the way to the shore. You're like, yeah, let me get a tuna fish sandwich. And you guys got any night crawlers back there? I'm going to do some fishing, too. Disgusting.
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7: Good morning. Welcome to Thursday. I'm Michael J. Stevens. Amarillo City Manager Grayson Path offered the fiscal year 26-27 budget update to the City Council Tuesday, during which he said he brought back Laura Storrs as a special advisor to help prepare for the budget workshop scheduled for August 11, 13, and 14. Deputy City Manager Andrew Freeman clarified that Storrs, the former Amarillo CFO, is serving on a part-time hourly basis, adding,
8: "It's not a set term, it's an hourly rate, but we can't exceed $50,000 without it coming back to council."
7: The consent agenda was passed after the item involving the $99,999 aquatic study was pulled. Mayor Stanley said it wasn't ready. 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
7: 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Deadline is August 14th. That's your 100-second news update. I'm Michael J. Stevens for 100.9 The Eagle.
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11: 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I work for Emerald Police Department. 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
2: This is random. Do you want your ex to be very good looking or unattractive? I just got a text from an old friend from high school, and she sent me a picture of this guy that she used to date way back then.
3: Yeah.
2: And she was really excited about it. And I don't understand why.
3: Okay.
2: It's coming up.

0: This is random, but do you want your ex to be hot or unattractive?
1: Mm.
0: Yeah. Raven, producer Sophia, producer Justin. First of all, let's start with a pop quiz.
1: Okay.
0: Okay. Pop quiz.
1: Yeah.
0: How many people have you kissed in your lifetime, Raven?
1: A lot.
0: A number.
1: I don't know.
0: What's a number? Give me a number.
1: 300.
0: What?
1: Yeah. I mean, I don't know. I dated a lot of people.
0: Hey.
1: Whatever.
0: 300?
1: How about you? Three? Prude? I mean, we could play that game all day and night. Yeah, so, I kissed a lot of people.
0: Sophia, how about you?
1: Say it. It's okay, Sophia. Live it.
2: 300.
1: Yeah, 300. Thank you. Oh, look at that. 300 for her, too.
0: Everybody kissed 300 people.
1: All right.
0: For me.
1: Good job, Justin. Sophia.
0: Justin, how many people have you kissed?
1: 500.
0: No.
3: Between 3 and 300 somewhere. But, neither of those extremes.
1: All right.
2: They did a poll, and they found out that the most average answer is between 5 and 10 people.
1: 5 and 10 people you kissed your whole life?
2: Yes.
1: I'm sorry. That's a failure.
2: No, it's not.
1: Yeah, I mean, in my opinion, it is. Okay, but that's a different story for a different day. That would be a different subject.
2: Yes.
1: But that's a failure, in my opinion.
2: Yeah, so that's like the stat that just came out. And I was thinking about it, and I was like, you know, you think about the people you kiss and what happened to them and if you had a relationship. But, you
1: five
2: know.
1: People? They must all live in the same village.
2: I mean,
1: that's the case, you know what happened to them.
2: I started dating Paul when I was 19 years old. There wasn't a whole lot of time, you know? It's a different story.
1: I guess different neighborhood.
2: I guess. But I got a text message yesterday from one of my old girlfriends from high school. Mm-hmm. And she sent me a picture of this guy she used to date in high school. And now I haven't seen this dude. Like, he's not on social media. I haven't seen him in a bazillion years.
1: What was the result?
2: She was like, look how hot he is. She's like,
1: when did you get hot?
2: So that was the whole thing, was like, she was proud of the fact that he was so attractive. And she's like, yeah, I used to date that guy. She's like, it ups my clout. It ups me up because I dated somebody hot.
1: It tracks your resume there. It's like, okay, all right, you date hot people.
2: And I disagree.
1: Yeah.
2: I think when I look at my exes, I think they're gross. And I think to myself, yeah, no, because I married the right one.
1: Yeah.
2: And I'm like, don't you want your ex to be ugly?
1: They can still be the same. Both those things can be true.
2: When they get older, they either go up or down.
1: Yeah, but what I'm saying is that even if they stayed attractive, you could still say that you married the right one. That's got nothing to do with it.
2: No, but you want to say you married the hottest one. You want to marry the hottest one.
1: All right. I mean.
2: Right?
1: In my opinion, it's like, listen, if they're hot or whatever, that's fine. When we first break up, I want them to be not successful. Let's put it that way. I don't care if they change the way they look. I still want them to be good looking or whatever. That's fine. But I want their life to be a train wreck for like 3 to 6 months after we break up.
2: Seems messed up.
1: Recovery is cool and we run into each other and I'm rooting for you.
2: If you're one of the 300 people.
1: We're not doing that on this show. I promise you that.
0: Sophia, you want your ex to be hot or unattractive?
2: I think my answer changed like halfway through this because at first I was going to say I don't care, but I think your friend might be right.
0: You want them to be hot?
2: Like a little clout in your past relationships? That
1: right.
2: Doesn't
0: like
2: hurt.
0: I only dated hot dudes?
2: Not only, but if there's like one or two, that's something to look back on.
0: All right.
1: Yeah. That's what I'm saying.
0: I don't think I have one hot ex. Justin, how about you?
3: I've always lived by the philosophy that you can't put makeup on a personality. Mm. So it doesn't matter to me so
1: lipstick
3: much.
1: On a pig?
3: Exactly.
1: What? I don't know what you're talking about, but...
0: Sure.
1: I mean, yes or no,
0: yes
1: dude.
0: Or no.
1: Do you want them to be hot or not?
0: Do you want your ex to be hot or not?
3: Sure.
0: Yeah?
3: Yeah.
0: Because you think it ups your clout?

0: So she's right and I'm wrong. Oh, no, it doesn't look good for me.
1: Would you also like them to fail, though, for a while after?
0: I want to be the most successful out of all my exes. That I know for sure.
1: Well, that I agree with. Yes. You want to be the most successful. You want them to be.
0: I'm glad we fixed this.
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12: Amarillo weather. Well, it's been a long stretch, but this just might be the last triple-digit day across the area before temperatures start to ease off a little bit. We still have the high pressure on us today. It'll be mostly sunny, looking for high right at 100. A few scattered storms around tonight. Looks like tomorrow the high pressure starts to move away, bring temperatures down a little bit. Try to keep it in the upper 90s for tomorrow with rain chances continuing. With your first alert forecast from News Channel 10, I'm Doppler Dave.
0: The Eagle. If you sent a Facebook invitation for a party you're having and nobody responded or nobody showed up on the day of the party, or maybe you sent an Evite and people look at you like you grew a second head when you asked how come you didn't come to their party, there's a reason for that. Karen Thomas, she is an etiquette expert. Are the times of these invitations over? It's coming up next.

0: Hannah and Raven in the morning. 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
1: Is it effective to use a Facebook invite anymore? I had an issue with this come up twice in the last couple weeks. Joining us, it's Karen Thomas. You can find her online at ktetiquette.com. She's one of the nation's foremost authority when it comes to good etiquette. And Karen, two people reached out to me and they said, hey, you never responded if you're coming to my event. And of course, I was horrified because I'm never the person not to RSVP or to at least acknowledge something that was happening. Both people sent it to my Facebook page. And I wanted to say, well, then you didn't actually send me an invitation. You can't expect me to see it there.
2: Well, that's actually true. The Facebook invites and the events are one of the most least, not only effective, but least looked at events. I get a lot of invites there, too. And again, you know, if you're not on Facebook all day or every day and you check it randomly, you're going to miss it. So if you want to send an e-vite, I suggest, etiquette-wise, do not do it via Facebook. Actually do it via email, snail mail, or text. And that way you know the person has gotten it. But Facebook is a very ineffective way to invite people. So you are not wrong.
3: Karen, I've had one of my friends here. Well, you know, he's not actually my friend. My boss, who lives in my area, who I've invited to a couple barbecues before. And he says, no, that's not the same thing as when I tell him in the hallway or send him a text or a regular like invite like that. He says that's not a real invite. That I need to send them a real invite to an event. How would I do that nowadays? Because I'm not, you know, pulling out the calligrapher. I don't have one working for me or anything like that. So how am I doing this?
2: Perfectly acceptable in this society now that we have become very, very lax and very laid back. And it's perfectly fine to ask somebody verbally. You don't have to do a formal invitation. Now, there's certain times where you should, like a wedding, but something like a barbecue, absolutely. A verbal is absolutely fine. A text and all that. Those are all acceptable ways to invite people to events.
3: See, he should just tell me he doesn't want to go. That's what he should do.
2: I think that's what he's trying to tell you.
1: Absolutely. I think he's just saying, like, unless you actually get a piece of paper and mail it and spend 74 cents or however much a stamp
3: costs
1: now. Then
3: he'll feel guilty enough to go?
1: Yes, exactly. Oh, okay. I'm glad you agree with me, Karen, because I just felt so bad that they would think that I would not respond. Now, another issue I had, somebody had sent e-vites for their twin's birthday party, and I missed it because the e-vite like went to an old email. I'm wondering, are the days of e-vites over too? Because it's so easy to go into spam, or it's so easy to go to the wrong address, or it doesn't seem like a reliable way to get the message out.
3: I mean, in this case, it went to a Yahoo address, so it's basically another universe.
1: Right, it's like 10,000 emails of spam a day there.
2: Right. Well, unfortunately, e-vites are still acceptable. However, the onus falls on the person doing the inviting to make sure that there is a correct email address. And especially with spam, like, that is something that it might go there. So again, if you really want that

0: person to come, and you're going to do it by Evite or you're going to do it by Facebook invite, you need to follow up and say, hey, Anna, we're having, you know, this birthday party next week. I sent it to XYZ, but I don't know if you got it or not. You need, the person who's doing the inviting needs to take the onus and put it on themselves to follow up. And if they don't want to do that and you don't show, well, then you might miss it. So you just never know.
1: Right. Karen Thomas, you can find her online at ktetiquette.com. Thank you so much, Karen.
0: Thank you.
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1: It's not really commonplace in America like it is in other countries, but every once in a while, you get to negotiate the price or barter something.
19: Oh, boy.
1: What was it? What did you negotiate? 1-800-330-9999. 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Raven traded in his car for something, and I've never heard of such a thing. It's coming up next.

0: What was the last thing you negotiated or you bartered? 1-800-330-9999. You can call or text. Raven, what did you barter your car, negotiate your car for?
1: Listen, bartering, negotiations is a thing of the past. It's something from the old time days here in America that we've let go by the wayside, Anna. I mean, for the most part, you think of it as third world country type behavior now at this point. Mm-hmm. But I once negotiated an extended deck around my pool and my entire interior of my house painted for my Nissan 350Z.
0: But how did the conversation come up? Like, were you like, listen, I will give somebody this weird car.
1: No, it wasn't a weird car. It was a lovely car. Okay. No. Listen, I had a car that plenty of my friends knew that I had it. Very nice car. My friend knew about it, but I never got to drive it. Common complaint, like when you own something like that and you don't have any time to enjoy it. So it just, you know, would sit in the garage or whatever at that point. And I bought a new house. And when I was doing that, I was talking about different projects I wanted to do around the house, and my friend who was a contractor said, hey, why don't you give me that car? I'll come over there and we'll do the deal. And we hammered it out over a couple days, details, that type of thing. I hammered it out and did the deal. Unfortunately, the transmission in the car blew about a month after I traded that car. But
0: so
1: by then, the paint was done.
0: Okay.
1: And so it was contentious for a little while.
0: I can imagine.
1: Then we worked it out. And okay. We're good. We're good now. I mean, it's a car. First, I'm not a mechanic, mm-hmm. so I didn't know anything about it. And the car had always gotten the best of everything. So, you know, there was no real way to know, I guess.
0: But, so you kind of lucked out in that deal.
1: I did luck out in that mm-hmm. deal. I mean, I found a couple spots where it should have been two coats on the paint.
0: Okay. Yeah. I think you could let it go.
1: I think I can live with that, right? Yeah. I think I can let it go. House looks great, and the pool deck and the pool bar speaks for itself.
0: I went to this massive tag sale. There was like a ton of different like vendors mm-hmm. that were there. It was kind of like a public tag sale.
1: Right.
0: And there was this guy, you know, I collect old radio stuff, old radios, things like that for my home.
1: Sure.
0: And there was this old radio board, and that's kind of where we push the buttons and we play the music and all that, if you're not familiar.
1: Sure.
0: And I said to him, how much? And it was small. I would say it's like the size of a laptop. It's mm-hmm. like a small board. Mm-hmm. And he's like, $100. I go, are you crazy?
1: Right. You immediately told him he was nuts.
0: Yeah.
1: That's your first positioning when it comes to negotiation, the showdown. You're meeting eye to eye with this gentleman.
0: And I said, I'll give you $20 for it.
1: Uh-huh.
0: And you know what
1: Started
0: he said to
1: low.
0: Me?
1: What did he say?
0: He said, I'll give it to you for $40, but you have to promise never to use it for real. Only keep it for decoration. Isn't that weird? And I was like, all right.
1: He knew something about it that he wasn't divulging. It's
0: I don't
1: a fire
0: know.
1: Hazard. He
0: yeah.
1: said, don't ever use it for real.
0: Yeah.
1: It's a fire hazard.
0: Well, now I play radio with my girls in my living room with it. So I guess it was a good deal.
1: Wow.
0: 1-800-330-9999. It's Anna and Raven. What did you negotiate?
2: Hi, I own a deli and I don't have health insurance. So I negotiated with my dentist. He can eat at my deli every day for free. And he does my dental for my whole family.
0: Do you know what's really weird?
1: It's a sweet deal.
0: But my dad does that with the pizza place. So my dad owns pizza restaurants, and they don't have dental, and he does the exact same thing with his dentist.

0: This.
1: Wow.
0: He barters pizza with him.
1: Well, wait a minute. We have terrible dental here.
0: So what are
1: what
0: we going to barter?
1: Negotiate?
0: We go, yeah.
1: What can we do?
0: Nothing. We have nothing to offer. We can't offer anything.
1: No, we can give him a
0: what are we gonna
1: Can't
0: do?
1: Beat Raven t-shirt.
0: Can't
1: maybe?
0: Be. No, no dentist
1: what
0: wants our
1: this,
0: Can't Beat Raven
1: this
0: t-shirt.
1: Chair. I have this chair. The back of this
0: theft.
1: Chair is broken.
0: That is theft. We can't just give dentists chairs as they do our teeth.
1: Oh, man.
0: Ugh. 1-800-330-9999. What was the last thing you negotiated?
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15: Well, it's been a long stretch, but this just might be the last triple-digit day across the area before temperatures start to ease off a little bit. We still have the high pressure on us today. It'll be mostly sunny. Looking for high right at 100. Few scattered storms around tonight. Looks like tomorrow the high pressure starts to move away, bring temperatures down a little bit. We'll try to keep it in the upper 90s for tomorrow with rain chances continuing. With your First Alert forecast from News Channel 10, I'm Doppler Dave. The
0: Eagle. What was your last barter or trade or negotiation? 1-800-330-9999. Raven negotiated his car for contractor work on his house.
6: One time, my

0: My wife, she wanted this parrot in Cancun. Not a real parrot. We wouldn't do that. That's not nice. But they wanted like $40 for that. We got that parrot for like $20. $20. And I think they threw in a couple of those cool glasses.
1: Mm.
0: Yeah.
1: Yeah.
0: Like my wife worked them.
1: What was the last thing you negotiated or bartered? 1-800-330-9999. And we have one woman on hold. If you're looking to rent an apartment, this is a good idea to try to save some money. It's coming up.

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1: You don't see it so much here in America, but in other countries and other places, you negotiate for things all the time. You barter, you haggle over price. Raven haggled over his car. He traded his car in for contractor work on his house.
2: Yeah, I got a new deck out of it, wrapped all the way around the pool. Totally great. And then they painted the entire exterior. Even silicone sealed my shower, too.
1: Yeah, but you had to give them your car.
2: Yeah, well, you know, I wasn't driving it anyway, so.
1: 1-800-330-9999. It's Anna and Raven. What was the last thing you negotiated?
3: Hi. So I was having my house painted, and the owner of the company, he liked the patios that I had, and we had just bought a new patio set, so he asked me if I would sell it to him, and I told him to knock $500 off the painting bill, and we call it even, and he said yes. And my husband said it was the sexiest he's ever seen me.
2: Right. I do love deals like that. I do love deals like that. When my wife tells me she's going to return something that a store has refused to me, and then she gets it done, it's the sexiest she is. Mm. It's the sexiest she can be. It's no question about it. I know that feeling.
1: Hi, it's Anna and Raven. What did you negotiate?
4: So a long time ago, I negotiated my rent with my old landlord. He wanted to charge me $12.50 a month for a one bed, one bath, but it was in desperate need of work. It was old. There was just so many things that needed done. So I told him that I would fix the things that were wrong over the span of living there. I was there for 2 years, but he had to drop the rent if, you know, this was going to be the case. So he agreed. He ended up bringing my monthly rent down to, like, what was it, $875.
1: That's great.
2: That's insane.
4: So I saved a lot, yeah.
1: Yeah.
2: I mean, that must have been a decrepit dump, because I would have been like, no way for painting. Sorry.
4: It needed a lot of work, yeah. But, I mean, I'm pretty handy, so it kind of worked out.
1: We negotiated our first apartment. Oh, my gosh. It was in a basement of a house in Marge. Was the landlord, and she lived upstairs.
2: That's my neighbor's name.
1: Marge. Yeah. Oh, my, but she was a Marge, and I apologize if your name is Marge. But, like, you know, she had, like, the cigarette voice, like, and she tried to overcharge us when we moved in there, and that place was a dump. Not only was it a dump, but it had so many bugs, the long bugs with all the legs that would run across the floor, because it was, like, a basement apartment.
2: Silverfish.
1: And I remember after living there for a month, I was like, we can't keep paying this, and she dropped us $100, but it was mostly because I think she was just so thrilled that she had normal people living there.
2: Right.
1: That she would have done anything to keep us there.
2: Probation period was up. She knew you weren't serial killers at that point.
1: Yep, exactly.
2: Yeah. $400 a month. That's like $4,000 or $5,000 a year.
1: It's a good negotiation.
2: I would have been like, you're crazy, yeah. Lady. Get out of here.
1: No. Hi, it's Anna and Raven. What did you negotiate?
5: Baseball tickets. So talking with this scalper, and I noticed that they were just like terrible seats he was trying to sell. So I looked up the price online, and he was overcharging them for about $30. And you could tell he was getting kind of desperate. Talked them down and showed him the online price and wound up paying $5 less. I bought a bunch of these tickets, and then like 30 minutes later, somebody was sort of frantically looking, and I flipped those tickets to him and made a $40 profit.
1: And it was the happiest, most proudest moment of his life.
2: I mean, everybody knows, dude, you wait till the second to buy your tickets, all right? If you're buying tickets outside, you buy them after when you get into the second inning. Then the price is dropped. You're good.
1: I've never, ever in my life done that. I'm such a planner that I would panic. Like, what if I get there and there's no tickets? And then what do I do? I could never imagine.
2: It's a baseball stadium.
1: Yeah, but like,
2: it's massive.
1: I can't imagine like not being prepared and not knowing where I'm sitting and not getting there early so I can get my hot dog and beer.
2: That's how you save money. That's why it's a game of chicken.
6: 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It's time for your 100-second news update on 100.9 The Eagle.
7: Good morning. Welcome to Thursday. I'm Michael J. Stevens. Amarillo City Manager Grayson Path offered the fiscal year 26-27 budget update to the City Council Tuesday, during which he said he brought back Laura Storrs as a special advisor to help prepare for the budget workshop scheduled for August 11, 13, and 14. Deputy City Manager Andrew Freeman clarified that Storrs, the former Amarillo CFO, is serving on a part-time hourly basis, adding,
8: "It's not a set term, it's an hourly rate, but we can't exceed $50,000 without it coming back to council."
7: The consent agenda was passed after the item involving the $99,999 aquatic study was pulled. Mayor Stanley said it wasn't ready. The next regular meeting of the Amarillo City Council is August 11th. 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
7: 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Deadline is August 14th. That's your 100-second news update. I'm Michael J. Stevens for 100.9 The Eagle.
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2: This past weekend, I went somewhere where most women have never gone before.
3: Okay. Big adventure.
2: It was humiliating. And the worst part about it was that my 7-year-old saw me doing it, and she stood paralyzed and didn't say a word.
3: Oh, okay.
2: Yep. It's coming up next.
3: Maybe she'll do it.
2: No, she won't.
3: Okay.

0: it's going to be an investigation.
1: Is that right?
0: This past weekend, I was at Whole Foods with my husband and my 7-year-old daughter. And as usual, even though we had just left the house and I had asked her 17 times to go to the bathroom before we left and she refused and said she did not have to.
1: Right.
0: The minute we walk into the grocery store, she says, "Mommy, I have to go potty." I said, "All right." So we head over to the bathroom area. I was not paying very close attention and the door, for whatever reason, was propped open. And I walked into the bathroom unknowingly and all of a sudden, a stench overcame my entire body. I said, "Oh my God.
1: What is happening here? This can't be this place that I am used to." And no, not at all.
0: I looked to the left and I said, "Why are there no doors on the..." And I saw a urinal and I realized I had walked into the men's bathroom.
1: Yeah.
0: And I said, "Big faux pas. Oh my God, yeah. It's the boys' bathroom."
1: Right, and delouse me. Step into one of those radiation showers or something.
0: I put my hand out to reach my daughter to protect her from being in the boys' bathroom.
1: Mm-hmm.
0: And I turned around because she was not there.
1: Was there anybody in there?
0: No.
1: Okay,
0: but
1: luckily.
0: As I turned around,
1: yes,
0: I saw a large man standing in the doorway.
1: He was waiting for you to exit.
0: And Dakota, my little one, standing right behind him, just looking at me, mm-hmm. right behind him. And I said, "Oh, excuse me.
1: Yeah. We apologize. Thank you very much. You can have your terrible bathroom." What was so terrible?
0: I scurried out. And the smell and the dinginess of it was disgusting.
1: Stuck with you.
0: Yeah.
1: You feel like it's on your soul.
0: Right. So I immediately asked Dakota, I said, "Why?
1: Yeah.
0: Why would you let mommy make a mistake like that, knowing perfectly well what was happening?
1: God forbid she touched something in there."
2: "But Dakota, why didn't you tell mommy that I was going into the boys' bathroom?"
3: "Because I didn't want to walk in there. And I didn't think."
2: "You didn't think. So you just stopped and let mommy walk into the boys' bathroom, knowing perfectly well that I was not supposed to be in there?"
3: "Yes."
2: "Do you feel bad about your decision?"
3: "No. I do not feel bad."
1: Yeah. She's 7. She doesn't care about, you know, remorse and things like that. She doesn't need to carry around guilt.
0: No. No.
1: Don't put that pressure on her because you can't open your eyes.
0: But here's the worst part, Raven.
1: What's up?
0: I scurried back to the bakery section where my husband was waiting for us.
1: Yeah.
0: I said, babe, I just went to the boys' bathroom. I go, "It smelled so bad." And he looked at me and he goes, "That's what they all smell like.
1: That's what guys' bathrooms smell like."
0: I go, "But it was so dirty." He goes, "Yeah." He goes, "Like, that's all men's bathrooms. That's what it smells like and that's what they look like." Is that true?
1: Well, I mean, at the grocery store, it's got a pretty good track record for that. Yeah. You know, concert halls, anything like that. Yeah. It's pretty gross. Gas station. Oh, gosh. Don't ever do that. Don't make that mistake.
0: Oh.
1: Yeah. Yeah.
0: Why restaurants. Why are they so dirty and smelly?
1: Guys just don't pay attention.
0: Why don't you have doors?
1: Yeah, I don't know.
0: I remember
1: in high school they used to remove the doors because people would smoke in the stalls.
0: Yeah,
1: I don't know. Maybe they did that.
0: I don't think that's a real thing at Whole Foods or at other regular public bathrooms.
1: They don't need it for urinals. I mean, if they, you know, toilets is one thing, but urinals never have walls or anything like that.
0: It smells so stale in there. I don't understand.
1: I mean, you should have lodged a complaint with management is what I'm thinking would have been done.
0: Well, they'd be like, "Ma'am, why were you in the men's bathroom?" Yeah, instead, I did this way.
1: Right.
0: But here, what we're going to do, an undercover investigation. We have a shared men's and women's bathrooms here as well.
1: I mean, they're not shared.
0: We
1: have men's and women's bathrooms.
0: Correct.
1: Yes.
0: But they're for everybody. They're not single stalls.
1: Yes, men are shared with other men, right? And women's are shared with other... It's a group bathroom.
0: We're going to send producer Justin and producer Sophia to the men's bathroom. Justin is going to do a sweep, and then Sophia is going to go in to see, is this true? Do all men's bathrooms smell and look like this? And compare it to our bathroom that we have here.
1: I'm sure management is thrilled.
0: It's coming up next.
1: Yeah.
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15: Well, it's been a long stretch, but this just might be the last triple-digit day across the area before temperatures start to ease off a little bit. We still have the high pressure on us today. It'll be mostly sunny, looking for high right at 100. A few scattered storms around tonight. Looks like tomorrow the high pressure starts to move away, bring temperatures down a little bit. Try to keep it in the upper 90s for tomorrow with rain chances continuing. With your first alert forecast from News Channel 10, I'm Doppler Dave. The
0: Eagle. It's an investigation. This past weekend, I accidentally went into the men's bathroom at a grocery store, and it was horrific.
1: I bet it was eye-opening for sure.
0: The stench that overcame me, and when I looked over and I realized there was no doors and that there were urinals, and it was dingy and filthy, I thought to myself, you can't, men don't live like this. Yeah. And then I went to speak to my husband about it, and he confirmed that, in fact, most men's bathrooms are just like that.
1: You should stop frequenting men's rooms.
0: Well,
1: that's what I would suggest. Number one.
0: Also, side note, I was walking my seven-year-old to the bathroom, and the door was like propped open, which is why I didn't realize it. And she stopped because she realized right away, and she just let me go.
1: Right.
0: She stopped and let me walk right in.
1: Farewell, Mom.
0: And I said,
1: good luck.
0: It can't be like that everywhere. So, right now, producer Justin and producer Sophia are standing outside the men's bathroom here at work. We're going to send Sophia in once he clears it to see, is it true and does it stink? It's next.

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It's Anna and Raven on 100.9 The Eagle.

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1: It's an investigation. Do all men's public bathrooms stink? This weekend, I accidentally went into a grocery store to the men's bathroom by accident. And my husband confirmed to me that all bathrooms smell like that. It was disgusting.
2: Jarring for you, though, and a learning lesson.
1: So we sent producer Sophia and producer Justin to the hallway for a scientific experiment. All right, guys, are you outside the bathroom right now?
3: Yes.
1: Okay. Justin, I would like you to walk into the bathroom, please, and do a sweep to make sure there's nobody else in there.
3: All right, hold on. Opening the door. Coming in.
2: I mean, it's funny. You think, like, these people are walking around nude in there or whatever. I mean, they go in, they do their business.
1: No,
2: she
1: I just
2: wouldn't
1: make,
2: see anything.
1: No, I know they're not going to see anything, but I don't want her to walk in and there's guys in the bathroom. That's uncomfortable. But we need to get to the bottom of this. It's an investigation.
3: Okay, nope, there's nobody in here.
2: You're sure? Because sometimes people, they got tiny legs, right? There's that one guy that makes no noise whatsoever.
3: I'm sure.
2: Okay, because
3: I don't know if you know this about me, Raven, but unfortunately, I can see over the tops of the stalls here now.
1: Wow. What a creep. How do you know that? Right. Have you checked on people before?
2: That's creepy.
1: Yeah.
2: Okay.
1: What does it smell like?
3: Well, I've definitely been in here under worse circumstances. It smells like a bathroom. Now, I have a lot of experience in locker rooms, different sports and all that, so I've definitely had my share of pretty rough environments.
1: Yeah.
3: This is low on that scale right now.
2: It's pretty tame, I'm going to tell you.
3: Again, yeah. This bathroom, but it's been pretty bad. But,
2: no.
1: All right.
3: This is not bad. It's not bad.
2: It's pretty tame. It's not like a grocery store or men's room or something like that.
1: Okay, because that was, I mean, it was terrible. What I was enduring.
2: Well, you know, open to the public. That's the main thing, right? Encouraging the public to do their thing. The public, they're animals.
1: All right, so Anna. Justin, before a man comes and tries to use the facilities,
2: get
1: Sophia in there. Get out of there. Send her in. Send her in by herself.
3: All right.
1: It's also early in the week, and I think they only clean those toilets on the weekends.
2: On the weekends?
1: Yes.
2: Right, so maybe that's working in her favor.
1: Right.
2: It could be.
4: Are you ready?
1: Hi, yeah, Sophia.
2: Yeah,
1: Sophia, go into
2: the
1: boys' bathroom.
2: That's the question, Sophia.
1: I can't wait to see if it looks like ours. Go ahead.
4: Okay, it doesn't look like ours. They have urinals on the wall.
2: Well, obviously.
1: Oh, wow.
2: I mean, we have two of them. We don't have a lot. We have two urinals.
4: No, you don't.
2: That's going to be different.
4: More.
2: Okay.
1: Is it one of those long ones that you see at, like, the NFL stadiums, or is it individual urinals?
2: You think we're at the fair?
1: I don't know.
4: Individual. They're small.
2: You think it's a trough?
1: I clearly don't know a lot about men's bathrooms.
2: I mean, we have a good amount of regular toilets there, Sophia. So overall, I mean, what do you think about the layout of the bathroom in there?
4: It's very similar to ours. My initial reaction, stench-wise, is... I'm pleased with it. It's not bad.
1: She likes it. Yeah.
2: As you said, though.
4: It'd be worse.
2: Coming out of the weekend.
1: Yeah.
2: You know, she's got to go in there on like a Thursday or a Friday.
1: All right.
2: You know, when the trash cans are overflowing.
4: Maybe a little later in the day.
2: Yeah.
1: Right. Maybe when it gets later, it's when it really starts smelling like stale pee.
2: Maybe after we've had a lunch for the entire office and everybody's had asparagus. Maybe that would be a good time to go.
1: Disgusting, Raven.
2: Right.
1: All right.
4: Surprisingly clean.
1: All right, good. So what we've

0: learned today, Sophia, is that the men that work here in our office are not gross.
1: Oh, no, no. I wouldn't go that far. Sophia, do me one favor. I want you to just open the door on the first stall right there.
0: Is there writing? Is there a girl's phone number?
1: But I want her to notice something. When you open that first stall door, is there anything you notice?
2: The toilet's all centered?
1: Yes, the toilet is all the way against the wall, Anna, for some reason, in our bathroom.
0: Oh.
1: Like, if you sat on that toilet, your leg would be pressed up against the wall.
0: That's weird.
1: It is weird.
0: But is there any writing on the wall?
2: It's
1: no.
2: It's not a hygiene thing. No.
0: All right.
2: No, it's clean.
1: It's not a bar.
2: Issue.
0: For a, look, take a pen and write for a good time call.
1: No.
0: Jay Raven.
3: I'm U.S. Transportation Secretary Sean Duffy. 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
0: A lot of families have specific activities that it's kind of just part of their nature. They do it generation to generation.
1: Hmm.
0: But what happens when your child does not want to partake in that?
1: Oh, that's always tough.
0: Do you force them to, or do you just accept it's not their thing? You're going to get the whole story, and then you'll be the judge. Couples Court, it's coming up next.

0: One couple.
1: Why would he go all the way to Oregon for this job when our life isn't there?
0: One problem.
2: Create so many opportunities for the family. I mean, we already have one kid in college already. And
0: you decide the outcome.
1: I think that it's going to be really hard on us.
2: It's just going to create so many opportunities.
3: Going to take work, guys. Good luck.
0: It's Couples Court on the Anna and Raven Show.
4: Every day a couple joins us. They let us know what their disagreement is about. And then it's up for you to decide who's right. Morgan and Jeremy. So, Jeremy, playing the piano kind of runs in your family, right?
5: Yeah. I mean, it's been around forever. I mean, even my great-grandfather, he was a professional, like, pianist. And it's everyone in my family plays. We have a great piano in the house. It's just something we do, I guess.
4: Okay. And Morgan, I know you're having an issue with this because you have a 9-year-old son, correct?
6: Yes. And he really doesn't want to take piano lessons. He just wants to play baseball. He has no interest in taking the lessons whatsoever. I don't understand why it's so important if he has no interest in it. I'm the one who's going to have to deal with it. I'm the one who's going to have to take him to the lesson, hear about him complaining, nag him to practice, why we have to force him to take lessons.
3: So, Jeremy, obviously this is something that means quite a bit to you, or else you guys wouldn't be here.
5: Yeah, I mean, my father is pretty sure adamant about it. I mean, like, it's not his kid, I get it, but all of my siblings, like, just kind of everyone in the family, it's their whole take is that, you know, it makes you smarter, it gives you a different perspective, like all these things. You know, maybe he's going to start the lessons and he's going to enjoy it. I get it as a 9-year-old that he's like, oh, I don't want to do piano, but like, sure, he can still play baseball. This is an hour a week, right? You know, and it might be something that he really enjoys.
3: I mean, I think learning an instrument is definitely enriching. And I think that, you know, oftentimes the things that we don't want to do when we're kids, when we get older, we do look back and say to ourselves, man, I was stupid. If I had just begun that, who knows? And I think we all realize that the piano player has the attention of the girl at the bar. You're not going to be giving him the lesson, though, Jeremy. This is, you'll just send him to another tutor or a teacher?
5: Yeah, I think it's going to be much better coming from somebody else. If it was me and him sitting in a room, nothing would get done. I'm not a great teacher. So, yeah, we'll definitely have him go someplace.
3: So you mentioned there's a piano in the house. Does he see you play?
5: Absolutely. And that's the thing. At holidays, like when family get-togethers, whatever, like, someone's always playing the piano. It's like a constant thing. I think he's just resistant to it initially, but I really feel like he's gonna get into it once he gets into it. Like, I didn't want to do it when I was a kid either. I get it, but I did it, and I'm happy I did.
4: Huh.
6: But he's just not interested, and it's hard. I mean, look, we already struggle so much getting him to even do his homework and to, you know, get through school. I just, adding another thing that he really doesn't want to do, it's going to be stressful.
4: Okay. I mean, we can see what our audience has to say. Should you force your 9-year-old to take piano lessons if they don't want to? Even if it's kind of part of the family culture and something that everybody does.
3: Mm.
4: Maybe you agree with Jeremy. Yeah, he's not going to know if he likes it until he tries it. Like, you have to do it. That's the end of it. You may see Morgan's side, too. If he's really not interested and he doesn't want to, then why would you do that?
3: 1-800-330-9999. Whose side are you on? It's the Couples Court with Anna and Raven.
7: When you first saw her, she was out walking her dog. You didn't notice her at first. But when you finally did, it was too late. Because at that moment, you were speeding. She was out walking her dog and only had a second to let go of the leash. Your foot was on the gas and her life was on the line. Speeding catches up with you. 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
14: Well, it's been a long stretch, but this just might be the last triple-digit day across the area before temperatures start to ease off a little bit. We still have the high pressure on us today. It'll be mostly sunny, looking for high right at 100. Few scattered storms around tonight. Looks like tomorrow the high pressure starts to move away, bring temperatures down a little bit. We'll try to keep it in the upper 90s for tomorrow with rain chances continuing. With your first alert forecast from News Channel 10, I'm Doppler Dave.
15: The Eagle. Can you force your 9-year-old son to do an activity he doesn't want to do? It's a disagreement right now between Morgan and Jeremy. Jeremy's family, they've all taken piano. His father, his grandfather, they're professional pianists. And
16: yeah, right. His grandfather was a professional pianist.
15: Yeah.
16: And they all play. The whole family plays.
15: Yep. It's like they got a piano in the house. It's their thing. And even though it's not what dad does professionally, like he just says, it's a tradition that we pass on in our family.
16: Right.

0: So now that his son is 9, he's like, you got to start taking lessons. It's an hour a week. You can just do it. And he doesn't want to because he's 9 and he plays baseball.
1: And Morgan just says, this is going to be hell on me. Like, we don't need this. I don't want to do this. You know, he doesn't have any interest. It's really not a big deal. Let it go. You know, maybe revisit it down the line or whatever. But Jeremy says, you know, it's going to be hurtful for the family. And 9-year-olds don't want to do what? You know what I remember being younger?
0: Mm-hmm.
1: My parents forcing me into many, many things. I did not love most of them. Once in a while, though, you'd get lucky and enjoy it. You get older, you look back and you say, man, I mean, you were 9. You were distracted.
0: What do you think? Can you force him to play the piano? 1-800-330-9999. Tara, whose side are you on?
2: I'm on Morgan's side. I really don't think that you should force a 9-year-old to do something that they don't want to do because it's really just going to implode. But who's to say that, you know, this boy might not, you know, grow up and have his own kids, and then maybe his kids will have the gene to want to play the piano. If he's not feeling it and he's 9 years old, it's just going to backfire. I really don't think that anybody should be forcing him. You know, maybe keep influencing him at the holiday parties, playing the piano, stress how much it has been important in the family line, but don't force him to do anything. It's not going to be good.
0: Whose side are you on? 1-800-330-9999. Couple score.

0: Cause I gotta have faith. Ooh, I gotta have faith. Because I gotta have faith. I gotta have faith.
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2: Can you force your 9-year-old to do an activity they don't want to do? So what's going on right now between Morgan and Jeremy. They have a 9-year-old son. Jeremy's family are accomplished pianists. They all play the piano. They have a piano in their house. And he does not understand why his 9-year-old is fighting back so hard on taking lessons. It's 1 hour a week, he says. We're going to force him to do it. We all do it.
3: Well, I think he understands why the 9-year-old doesn't want to do it. He doesn't understand why Morgan's fighting him so hard, right? He says, listen, when I was a kid and I started taking these lessons, I didn't want to do it either. But, you know, then I discovered it and I'm happy that I did. You know, I mean, again, the kid will be difficult, no question about it. When you're a kid, you know how to manipulate the situation. If you're unhappy, you're certainly going to express yourself and let it be known. On the other hand, it's like, you know, at 9, you're singularly focused on whatever it is that you want to do. And sometimes you have to be forced to do stuff.
2: I know. Morgan, mom, is just like, who wants to fight with him every single week
3: right.
2: to go to this?
3: He really
2: doesn't
3: want to deal with it.
2: Right, exactly. And I get that.
3: I'm already dealing with homework. I'm dealing with that stuff. We're already having some trouble.
2: Well, whose side are you on? 1-800-330-9999. Hi, Tana and Raven.
4: Hi, this is Allie speaking.
2: Hey, Allie, what do you think?
4: I have to agree with the mom. I was the kid. I was in the kid's position not long ago, and my parents tried to force me to do piano, and I hated it, and it just made me more stressed out and made me hate my life. So if he doesn't want to do it, I say don't force him to do it. It's a different day and age. It's different these days. I say you gotta listen to your kids. You really do these days.
2: Larry, what do you think?
5: I think I'm on the father's side. 9-year-old, and we're letting him decide what he wants to do. What's he going to do, sit in front of the TV, play video games all day?
3: I mean, he loves baseball.
5: He doesn't want to do his homework. He's not going to be playing baseball 24/7.
2: Yeah, that extra hour a week that he would sit in front of that piano.
3: I mean, it's just an hour, right? I mean, I think you got a point. Thanks, Larry.
2: Hey, Dana, what do you think?
6: I'm on the woman's side. I think it's very stressful. If he doesn't want to do it, she's probably going to have to listen to him the majority of the time. And I just think that he's 9. I just think that a lot of time is all the things that he wants to do. Why force him to do it?
1: The verdict is in. Jury foreman, what are the results?
2: Morgan, our audience agreed with you today. If he really doesn't want to play, it's another burden on your shoulders to have to force him to go to these practices and rehearsals. And maybe when he's a little bit older, he will, and then he can try it then. But right now, Jeremy, the audience agreed with her. Just back off. He doesn't want to do it. He doesn't want to do it. It's not his thing.
7: I mean, I get it. I'm frustrated, but like, you know, I mean, I think it's part of a larger conversation. There's a lot of stuff that he does that he doesn't want to do that we make him do. But, yeah, I get it. I get it.
6: Thank you.
3: Morgan, you got to be relieved.
6: Yes, I'm so relieved. I thought it was a battle. I did not want to fight. Thank you. Thank y'all.
3: You know, Jeremy, I understand why it's important to your family. And I think that if you want this to happen, you know, you said larger conversation, I think that you need to be the one telling your son that I'm going to do this and you need to get him there, right? So that Morgan isn't caught in the middle, right? Because this is important to you. This is important to your family on that side of the family, and maybe you can revisit it. But you can table it for a while. Maybe you come back. But
7: yeah, certainly. Absolutely.
2: All right. If you have a problem too, send an email. couplescore@annaandraven.com.
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2: My girlfriend Rita just told me that her son got his first summer job, like his first real summer job, right?
3: That's cool.
2: And I was so disappointed, because it's like boring.
3: It's like a regular job.
2: It's like a regular job.
3: Yeah.
2: So what was your first summer job? 1-800-330-9999. It's coming up next.

0: Raven, what was your first summer job?
1: You know, I was thinking about it when you first mentioned this. I didn't have an awesome summer job. Like, I had regular jobs. Like, I mean, I think my first job was a dishwasher in a Chinese restaurant. And it was really, really tight kitchen. And it was really, really hot. And Mr. Fong was not always nice. But when he was in a good mood, you would get a free meal at the end of the night. And it was great because I love the teriyaki strips. I think the first cool summer job I had, I was a formal wear shop manager. Like a tuxedo shop.
0: Yeah.
1: And the best part was it was air conditioned. So the only time it got really bad was prom season and when it was like wedding pickup day. If you had like 7 weddings come in at once, that was tough. But other than that, it was like most of the time you were just basically trying to stay awake.
0: Right.
1: And then for those few harried moments, you would have like an adrenaline rush and it would be crazy. Right. But it was always air conditioned.
0: Like, who's renting tuxes in March?
1: Well, they got to pick them up in June and July. I'll tell you that.
0: Yeah.
1: Yeah.
0: So, you know, my girlfriend Rita, and you can call or text 1-800-330-9999. What was your first summer job? She was calling me and we were talking about her son. And she said he got his first summer job and he's a teenager. He's 16 years old. And he's going to be like an intern in a marketing firm. So basically he's going to be filing paperwork and doing whatever.
1: Getting coffee.
0: I guess.
1: Yeah.
0: And I was like, no, that's dumb. And she's like, what do you mean that's dumb? I couldn't.
1: Right.
0: Like, that's what you do when you get to college.
1: Right. Like, that's like a serious job. Like, you're trying to become a serious adult.
0: Something on your resume.
1: Right, right. Yeah. I mean, that's not fun.
0: Right.
1: Right. It's not like hanging out at a golf course or anything like that.
0: My first summer job was we worked at this country club, and it was like one of those like well-to-do country clubs.
1: I think all country clubs are pretty much well-to-do.
0: Uh-huh. And we worked in the pool bar, and I'll never forget. It was like the craziest, best summer ever because all my friends worked there.
1: Yeah.
0: We would just eat. We would just cook and eat for ourselves all day.
1: I mean, it's just like a John Hughes teenage movie from back in the day. I mean, it's everything you would want it to be.
0: Then they asked us not to come back next summer because we flipped a couple golf carts. Like, that was the end of that.
1: Yeah, I think that's, again, par for the course, though, with your new employees.
0: And then one summer, I'll never forget it, that we... Now I look back and I'm like, my mom let me take a job at a pyramid scheme place. It was like, you had to sell knives. I was trying to sell knives door to door, like this Cutco place or something like that. I was like, who gives a 16-year-old all these knives?
1: Right. Nobody would send their teenager door to door on anything nowadays either. Like, nobody. Nobody would do that.
0: Knives.
1: Right.
0: Can you imagine?
1: Yeah, no, that's crazy.
0: Oh, top 4 jobs for first summer jobs.
1: Okay.
0: Number 4 is a lifeguard.
1: Yeah.
0: Which I mean, wanted to do. That's the coolest
1: job. Wouldn't that be great, right?
0: Oh, it's the coolest
1: job.
0: But
1: it's serious, though. You do have to pay attention, obviously.
0: Yeah,
1: people's lives are on the line.
0: Yeah.
1: So, you know, and you've got to be fit and all that. So maybe it's not so great.
0: Well, I think, like, it's very glamorous.
1: Yes.
0: I always thought it was glamorous, but because I couldn't actually swim with my head underwater,
1: I never
0: qualified.
1: Right, it wasn't
0: going to
1: be you.
0: No.
1: Wasn't going to be you.
0: Number 3 is babysitter. I get that.
1: Okay.
0: No. Number 2, camp counselor. I never got to go to camp because my parents are Italian and they didn't know what camp was.
1: Yeah, they didn't believe in it.
0: They didn't know what it was.
1: I'm not paying that kind of money.
0: What do you mean? You stay home.
1: Somebody else is going to watch you?
0: No, you watch TV.
1: Right.
0: TV's free, Anna.
1: Right.
0: You love TV. It's the cartoons. You watch the cartoons.
1: Right.
0: And number 1 is being a summer intern, which is what my girlfriend's son is doing, and I can't believe it's becoming the norm.
1: Yeah.
0: Yeah.
1: I don't know. I guess camp counselor would be more glamorous in that regard.
0: Mm. Right? 1-800-330-9999. What was your first summer job?
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3: 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But when you finally did, it was too late. 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She was out walking her dog and only had a second to let go of the leash. Your foot was on the gas and her life was on the line. Speeding catches up with you. 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
6: Been a long stretch, but this just might be the last triple digit day across the area before temperatures start to ease off a little bit. We still have the high pressure on us today. It'll be mostly sunny, looking for high right at 100. A few scattered storms around tonight. Looks like tomorrow the high pressure starts to move away, bring temperatures down a little bit, and try to keep it in the upper 90s for tomorrow with rain chances continuing. With your first alert forecast from News Channel 10, I'm Doppler Dave. The
7: Eagle. My friend's just cracking themselves up. My girlfriend Gabby just texted me that her husband Seth, he mowed lawns at a cemetery for his first summer job, and he never got any complaints. Gabby. It's true, though. Mowing the lawns, landscaping, that was a big first-time summer job.
8: I had a friend who his first summer job actually was working with the undertakers at the cemetery. So his dad used to run the crew there, and they would, you know, operate the backhoes and all that stuff. And they would lower people down to their final resting place. And he was doing that, I remember, at 14, 15 years old.
7: Wow.
8: Yeah, him and his brother.
7: What was your first summer job? 1-800-330-9999. It's coming up next.

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1: It was so disappointing. One of my best girlfriends told me that her son, who's 16 now, he got his first summer job and he's going to be working like in a marketing firm. Not that there's anything wrong with that, but that's not what summer jobs are.
2: Yeah, I mean, you thought that he'd be outside somewhere enjoying the weather, you know, getting a tan, whatever.
1: Ice
2: having a little bit of fun
1: scooper,
2: with his friends.
1: Something fun, you know, like that's the whole point of getting a summer job, right?
2: Yeah. Well, that and money. Right.
1: Well, yeah. Top four jobs for first summer jobs. Number four, lifeguard. Number three, babysitter. Number two, camp counselor. Number one, summer intern, just like Kyle's doing.
2: Get that internship thing here.
1: What was your first summer job? 1-800-330-9999. And on Raven?
3: My first summer job was something they don't even do anymore. I worked for the state for a youth conservation corps. And it was awesome. We used to go around to different state parks and just do little repair jobs and, you know, parking barriers, put in steps, and it was pretty cool.
2: Yeah, I mean, that sounds like a cool job. You sure they don't do that anymore, but use inmates? Or like, no, like, seriously, because, I mean, it seems like a good thing where there should be a work crew out there working it, right?
3: We had, I think there were two adults, and we would meet, all the kids would meet at, like, one location, and they would pick us up. I don't remember all the parks. I think there were four or five that we went to over the summer. We would just go out and do, like, park maintenance and repair stuff, and I think we made, like, $5 an hour, maybe, or something like that.
1: Yeah, I went to a farm recently, and they had a bunch of teenagers that were working the farm, and I thought that was really cool. You know, it was like, I don't know if it was volunteer or, like, they got in trouble and they had to do it.
2: The court ordered to work at the farm? I doubt it. Right.
1: But it was nice. I thought it was nice. Anna and Raven, what was your first summer job?
4: I work at the Playland to sell candy apples, popcorn, and slushy.
1: Oh, amusement parks are a big good first job for the summer.
2: Yeah, I mean, that sounds good. Like, you're definitely, like, your friends are going to come by, and it's going to stink when they're at the park, like, enjoying themselves. But they're going to come by, and they're going to say, hey, and plus, not for nothing, if you're the slushy girl, you're going to get hit on. Like, you're going to get hit on. Inevitably, boys are going to hit on you, right? Because they're going to be like, what's up, slushy girl?
1: I always wonder, how much qualifications do you have to actually be able to run the rides? Because those people are young, too.
2: No. Give me the candy apple dispensary.
1: That's
2: right?
1: What you want.
2: It seems like less... Yeah, I don't want that tension of
4: no,
2: the rides.
4: No, I never touched the candy apple because it's really hot.
1: Yeah.
4: It's like over 300.
2: See, that's enough danger for me right there.
1: Right.
2: You're right.
1: She's like, I'll stick to the slushies.
2: Yeah.
1: Hi, it's Anna and Raven. What was your first summer job?
5: Oh, I was a mover. I was on one of those teams with two men in a truck.
1: Yeah.
5: It was awful.
1: Oh my gosh.
5: 1,000 degrees. And I'll tell you one thing: if you do hire a mover, tip, because on those days when we got tips, it was awesome. But for the 90% of the time when we got jammed out, it was awful.
2: That's a rough gig, man. I mean, you look at it, you know, especially if you're thinking like, I'm just going to do this. It'll be, you know, I don't want to say brainless, but brainless. I won't have to think about it, right? I'll just have to be brawn right here for the next couple of months.
1: Mm-hmm.
2: You think it's going to be all right. You can show up in any condition you want. And then you get there you're like, wait a minute, it's actually backbreaking work and I'm dying.
5: Oh, yeah. We would be hammered from the night before and even have to take the hair of the dog off before we start.
2: Oh, man. Well, that's great. Thanks for busting my lamp.
1: But the worst part is whenever I had a hard move and I would be like, how are they going to get this to the door? I'd always say, well, the movers have to figure it out.
2: Right.
1: Now knowing that you're just hungover
2: they're
1: and showing
2: professionals.
1: Up. Yeah, that explains my walls, what they look like now.
2: Right. White glove movers because they were so lit the night before. I love it. Great. That's the only way to cover up the stank. Perfect.
1: 1-800-330-9999. What was your first summer job?
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1: Campy Raven, pop culture trivia will be back on Monday with a jackpot of $1,000. In the meantime, while Raven's brain is getting a break, remember you could always sign up to play at annaandraven.com.

0: one job for teenagers is becoming a summer intern, and that made me so sad because that's not what a summer job is.
1: Lame.
0: Right.
1: Yeah, that ain't no fun, man.
0: Gotta scoop ice cream and hang out with your friends and be outside or something like that.
1: At least be at a golf course.
0: Yeah, what was your first summer job? 1-800-330-9999. Hi, Anna Raven.
2: My first summer job was working at Edible Arrangements. You know, making those bouquets of, like, fruit and stuff.
0: Yeah.
1: I love those.
2: I mean, it was okay. It was, like, the best job in the world. I did it with my best friend, so that made it fun.
0: Mm-hmm.
2: You know, like, we had a good time, just the two of us. The only perk was that, like, we would sneak, you know, you're around food all day. It smells so good, and you just, like, we would sneak it. But, like, actually, by the end of the summer, they asked me not to come back because they said I'd eaten too much pineapple.
0: Wow.
1: Once they dip it in that chocolate,
0: you have to have it.
1: Yeah, there's no resisting it.
0: Yeah, what are you going to do at that point? It's their own fault for making it so irresistible.
1: No, it's true.
0: Yeah.
2: Right?
0: Hey, it's Anna and Raven. What was your first summer job?
3: Hey, you know, it's funny. I always wanted to be, I went to camp as a kid. I always wanted to be a camp counselor, and I got hired eventually, but not as a counselor. I got hired as, like, the maintenance guy. So I was, like, taking out trash. I was helping clean the kitchen at night. I just basically had to clean up the art shack. I had nothing fun to do. They would not let me be a counselor for whatever reason, which is really strange. So it just sucked.
0: That's sort of a bummer.
1: Yeah, you know what, though? I mean, look back on some of the best films and, you know, TV shows, though. The janitor is the guy that the kids, they learn something from, right? Breakfast Club. The janitor is super cool.
0: Whatever you got to tell yourself.
1: You know what? You should have been a better maintenance man.
0: Yeah.
1: Strive for that next summer.
0: Hey, it's Anna and Raven. What was your first summer job?
4: So I actually got to do something pretty cool. I went to Arizona State, and one summer I got a job giving Grand Canyon tours.
1: That's cool.
0: That is cool.
1: Yeah, you know you were in good shape that summer.
4: Oh, gosh, yeah. Yeah, it was my junior year, and a lot of my friends kind of lived out in the area. So, you know, I would, like, hike and walk and chat with all these cool people all day, and then I would just party with my friends at night.
0: I always wonder, how do tour people, like, remember all the facts? Like, they can rattle facts like it's nothing.
1: I mean, it's all they're doing all day.
0: Is repeating the same thing over and over.
1: Yeah, I mean, 2-3 times a day, some of these walks. I mean, come on. That's a lot.
4: Yeah, people basically wanted to know, like, the same 5 things, and then the rest of the time it was just them taking pictures.
1: Right.
0: So there you go.
4: It was pretty cool. I got paid to work out all day.
1: The other thing is just tell everybody to stay hydrated.
0: Exactly.
1: Over and over and over again.
0: Right. Yeah.
1: All right, ladies, we're drinking water. We're drinking water. Up here on the right is this rock.
0: It's another rock.
1: Yeah.
0: Look at this one. Yeah.
1: It's a cool job, though.
0: Yeah.
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8: Well, it's been a long stretch, but this just might be the last triple-digit day across the area before temperatures start to ease off a little bit. We still have the high pressure on us today. It'll be mostly sunny, looking for high right at 100. A few scattered storms around tonight. Looks like tomorrow the high pressure starts to move away, bring temperatures down a little bit. We'll try to keep it in the upper 90s for tomorrow with rain chances continuing. With your first alert forecast from News Channel 10, I'm Doppler Dave.
9: The Eagle. The most common sounds that people listen to when they fall asleep at night. Raven doesn't need any of these things because he says he can fall asleep to anything.
10: Anything, anywhere. I could fall asleep within minutes.
9: Oh, really? How about these not so conventional sounds that I have coming up next?

0: Amarillo's Classic Hit Station, 100.9, The Eagle.
1: You know how some people say they can fall asleep and stay asleep no matter what's going on in the background? Raven is one of those people.
2: Yeah, it's like my superpower. I would just say that to anybody who doesn't do that or can't do that or says like, oh, I can't sleep in this position or in this place or amongst this noise or whatever, just have to reach a certain level of exhaustion and then you'll be there. This is what I sleep to every night. This is the air conditioner in my bedroom. Now, I have a mini split system, so I can keep it quiet if I want to, but this is like an old school window air conditioner, and I love it because it just drowns out everything else. Cars could drive by, dogs could bark, all those things, and I won't hear a thing. I also run a fan with that on top of it sometimes.
1: Well, it's funny you should bring that up, being able to sleep through anything, because I did a little research, and I found out the top three things that people listen to go to sleep at night.
2: Okay.
1: Number one is white noise.
2: So, pretty similar to what I'm sleeping through right now.
1: Exactly.
2: Yeah.
1: Number two is like ocean waves or rain sound effects. It all kind of sounds similar.
2: Sounds the same there too, right?
1: And then the
2: a lot of noise.
1: Third one is a little bit different. It doesn't have that background. It's forest sounds.
2: I don't know if I could do that.
1: I think the forest noises, it like, freaks me out. Like, yeah. I would keep waking up thinking there's a hawk over my face.
2: Yeah, the thing about the waves is it makes me have to go to the bathroom.
1: I understand.
2: Then I have to get up and,
1: so
2: get that.
1: Raven has made the claim many times that he can fall asleep to any sound effect.
2: Yep.
1: So I've pulled some sound effects that people have claimed in the past help them sleep.
2: Okay.
1: Can you fall asleep to this?
2: Yeah. La, la, la, la, la, la, now you know the tune. I used to sleep to television, and I would say that I could probably sleep to that. As long as I can affect the volume, right? It can't be blasting in my ear, but yeah, I can sleep to television or songs or whatever in the background.
1: How about somebody chewing in your ear like this?
2: Oh, that's gross. Is that supposed to be chewing?
1: That is somebody chewing into a microphone, ASMR.
2: I would say that they need to chew with their mouth closed.
1: But can
2: that's
1: you
2: gross.
1: Sleep? Can you sleep with that? You can sleep during anything you said.
2: I mean, it sounds like cartilage breaking in somebody's knee. I don't know. That would take a little bit of adjustment.
1: How about goats screaming?
2: Okay, like what? Yeah, I can sleep through that. No problem. I mean, I love farms.
1: How about just Jerry Seinfeld's voice?
3: What? What's the deal with airplane food?
1: What if you had to listen to that over and over? Would you be able to fall asleep?
2: I mean, I fall asleep to people talking all the time. I mean, you've seen me in meetings where I'm just like kind of crashing into my computer screen.
1: So people talking all the time. But what if it's DJ Khaled just saying another one over and over again?
2: What?
4: Another one.
1: At some point, would you go crazy or would you just fall asleep comfortably?
2: All right. You know what? Maybe that one I would go insane.
1: Okay.
2: I don't know.
1: No. One last one. Raven, you say you could sleep during anything, right?
2: Yeah. I mean, you have tearing cartilage and now you have DJ Khaled talking in my ear.
1: Now, what if I just get a bunch of my college sorority sisters?
2: Oh, no, I could sleep to that. And I have nice dreams, too.
1: Oh, gross, Raven.
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6: Good morning. Welcome to Thursday. I'm Michael J. Stevens. Amarillo City Manager Grayson Path offered the fiscal year 26-27 budget update to the City Council Tuesday, during which he said he brought back Laura Storrs as a special advisor to help prepare for the budget workshop scheduled for August 11, 13, and 14. Deputy City Manager Andrew Freeman clarified that Storrs, the former Amarillo CFO, is serving on a part-time hourly basis, adding,
7: "It's not a set term, it's an hourly rate, but we can't exceed $50,000 without it coming back to council."
6: The consent agenda was passed after the item involving the $99,999 aquatic study was pulled. Mayor Stanley said it wasn't ready. The next regular meeting of the Amarillo City Council is August 11th. 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
6: 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Deadline is August 14th. That's your 100 Second News Update. I'm Michael J. Stevens for 100.9 The Eagle.
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2: When was the last time you cried about something ridiculous? 1-800-330-9999. My mom's jaw, Raven, if you could have seen it, it dropped when I started crying at this public gathering because she knows that I never cry. And the reason why I was sobbing like a toddler, ridiculous. I'm actually embarrassed even thinking about it. It's coming up next.

0: I don't know what's been happening lately. I've always been really, like, even. I very rarely cry.
1: Hard as iron. Really? You've always been even? That's the word you're going to use?
0: Like, I don't get super emotional about things.
1: Yeah, at all. Right.
0: But lately, I keep crying. And I'm like, what is my problem? And I cry about the most ridiculous things.
1: Toughen up, lady. Toughen up.
0: 1-800-330-9999. What was the last most ridiculous reason why you cried? Raven, do you remember when...
1: I know what you're going to say now.
0: The first time I ever saw Raven cry, and I was literally shocked. So I had, I was performing stand-up comedy. Raven has never seen me do stand-up.
1: Never.
0: Never. And I had done it for years, right? But I guess you thought that I was going to be terrible. So I was hosting this huge event, and I was doing a full comedy set, and it had been a long time since I'd done it. And I did okay. And I got off the stage, and Raven walked back, and he had tears streaming down his face.
1: No, that is not what happened. I did not have tears streaming down my face.
0: Were you or were you not crying?
1: No, no, no. I had wells full of water. That's right. I had wells full of water. There might have been a single one that dropped. I was very proud of you and proud for you. I didn't think you were going to be that good.
0: Well, thank you.
1: You were good.
0: I mean, Raven.
1: I was nervous for you. You hadn't done it in a long time. I'm in a room with you all the time. And frankly, you don't. I mean, you have good days and bad days.
0: Ridiculous. Hi, it's Anna and Raven. What was the last ridiculous reason why you cried?
2: Okay, I cry a lot. I get touched by a lot of things. But I saw my new puppy eating her food, so vulnerable and so sweet. And I just started crying, thinking, what am I going to do when she's gone? But she's 6 months old, so I've got 16 years to go. So it was crazy, but I just love her.
1: I do this. So first off, if I watch a dog movie, forget it. I don't even watch dog movies at this point because they all have some sort of sad thing or whatever, and I can't deal with that. But it's the same thing. From time to time, I'll look at my dog and just be like, oh my God, I love my dog so much. What am I ever going to do when they go? And yes. I'll lose it. Anna knows I won't be to work for at least a week.
0: I would say on average, once a month, Raven reminds me that when his puppies go, he's not coming to work for a week. Hi, it's Anna and Raven. Last ridiculous reason why you cried.
3: Oh, a lot of music makes me cry. The last one that made me cry was Marvin Gaye. The one with the... I forgot the title already. But a lot of music makes me cry now.
1: Well, I know exactly what song you're talking about, but I'm not going to say it because I don't want to hear you cry.
0: What are you talking about? What song?
1: Songs make him cry.
0: Songs. Marvin Gaye songs?
1: It's not Sexual Healing. I'll just tell you that part.
0: It's probably not Let's Get It On either.
1: Thanks for the call, man. Have a great morning.
0: Hi, it's Anna and Raven. What was the last ridiculous reason why you cried?
4: Oh, so I guess I was having a really bad day, and I went to get some gas, and I went in, gave the guy my money, gave him the pump number, and I poured a little bit on him about my bad day, which I don't normally do, and he looked at me, he gave me a face, said thank you, and gave me a lollipop for free. And I went in my car, and I just cried.
1: Oh.
0: Oh, because that was a small, kind gesture.
1: What a nice guy.
0: Yeah.
1: Huh?
0: Gosh,
1: nice
0: we don't give people lollipops enough. I feel like you only get lollipops at the dentist, and that doesn't even make sense.
4: Yeah. I haven't gotten a free lollipop since I got a dentist visit when I was sick.
0: Right.
4: So it felt good that somebody cared enough to give me my favorite flavor of Flow Pop.
0: Yeah.
1: It's very nice.
0: It is nice. I would have cried, too.
1: Thank you for sharing.
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6: weather. Well, it's been a long stretch, but this just might be the last triple-digit day across the area before temperatures start to ease off a little bit. We still have the high pressure on us today. It'll be mostly sunny, looking for high right at 100. A few scattered storms around tonight. Looks like tomorrow the high pressure starts to move away, bring temperatures down a little bit. We'll try to keep it in the upper 90s for tomorrow with rain chances continuing. With your first alert forecast from News Channel 10, I'm Doppler Dave.
7: The Eagle. If you sent a Facebook invitation for a party you're having and nobody responded or nobody showed up on the day of the party, or maybe you sent an Evite and people look at you like you grew a second head when you asked how come you didn't come to their party, there's a reason for that. Karen Thomas, she is an etiquette expert. Are the times of these invitations over? It's coming up next.

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1: Is it effective to use a Facebook invite anymore? I had an issue with this come up twice in the last couple weeks. Joining us, it's Karen Thomas. You can find her online at ktetiquette.com. She's one of the nation's foremost authority when it comes to good etiquette. And Karen, two people reached out to me and they said, hey, you never responded if you're coming to my event. And of course, I was horrified because I'm never the person not to RSVP or to at least acknowledge something that was happening. Both people sent it to my Facebook page and I wanted to say, well, then you didn't actually send me an invitation. You can't expect me to see it there.
2: Well, that's actually true. The Facebook invites and the events are one of the most least, not only effective, but least looked at events. I get a lot of invites there too. And again, you know, if you're not on Facebook all day or every day and you check it randomly, you're going to miss it. So if you want to send an e-vite, I suggest etiquette-wise, do not do it via Facebook. Actually do it via email, snail mail, or text. And that way you know the person has gotten it. But Facebook is a very ineffective way to invite people. So you are not wrong.
3: Karen, I've had one of my friends here. Well, you know, he's not actually my friend, my boss, who lives in my area, who I've invited to a couple barbecues before. And he says, no, that's not the same thing as when I tell him in the hallway or send him a text or a regular like invite like that. He says that's not a real invite, that I need to send him a real invite to an event. How would I do that nowadays? Because I'm not, you know, pulling out the calligrapher. I don't have one working right for me or anything like that. So how am I doing this?
2: Perfectly acceptable in this society now that we have become very, very lax and very laid back. And it's perfectly fine to ask somebody verbally. You don't have to do a formal invitation. Now, there's certain times where you should, like a wedding, but something like a barbecue, absolutely. A verbal is absolutely fine. A text and all that. Those are all acceptable ways to invite people to events.
3: See, he should just tell me he doesn't want to go. That's what he should do.
2: I think that's what he's trying to tell you.
1: Absolutely. Nice. I think he's just saying, like, unless you actually get a piece of paper and mail it and spend 74 cents or however much a stamp
3: costs
1: now.
3: Then they'll feel guilty enough to go?
1: Yes, exactly. Oh, okay. I'm glad you agree with me, Karen, because I just felt so bad that they would think that I would not respond. Now, another issue I had, somebody had sent e-vites for their twin's birthday party, and I missed it because the e-vite like went to an old email. I'm wondering, are the days of e-vites over too? Because it's so easy to go into spam, or it's so easy to go to the wrong address, or it doesn't seem like a reliable way to get the message out.
3: I mean, in this case, it went to a Yahoo address, so it's basically another universe.
1: Right, it's like 10,000 emails of spam a day there.
2: Right. Well, unfortunately, e-vites are still acceptable. However, the onus falls on the person doing the inviting to make sure that there is a correct email address. And especially with spam, like that is something that it might go there. So again, if you really want that person to come and you're going to do it by e-vite or you're going to do it by Facebook invite, you need to follow up and say, hey, Anna, we're having, you know, this birthday party next week. I sent it to XYZ, but I don't know if you got it or not. The person who's doing the inviting needs to take the onus and put it on themselves to follow up. And if they don't want to do that and you don't show, well, then you might miss it. So you just never know.
1: All right, Karen Thomas, you can find her online at ktetiquette.com. Thank you so much, Karen.
2: Thank you.
4: I'm U.S. Transportation Secretary Sean Duffy. 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
17: First saw her. She was out walking her dog. You didn't notice her at first.
1: It's not really commonplace in America like it is in other countries, but every once in a while, you get to negotiate the price or barter something.
3: Oh boy.
1: What was it? What did you negotiate? 1-800-330-9999. You can call or text. Raven traded in his car for something. And I've never heard of such a thing. It's coming up next.

0: What was the last thing you negotiated or you bartered? 1-800-330-9999. You can call or text. Raven, what did you barter your car, negotiate your car for?
1: Listen, bartering, negotiations is a thing of the past. It's something from the old time days here in America that we've let go by the wayside, Anna. I mean, for the most part, you think of it as third world country type behavior now at this point. Mm-hmm. But I once negotiated an extended deck around my pool and my entire interior.

0: Year of my house painted for my Nissan 350Z.
1: But how did the conversation come up? Like, were you like, listen, I will give somebody this weird car.
0: No, it wasn't a weird car. It was a lovely car. Okay. No, listen, I had a car that plenty of my friends knew that I had it. Very nice car. My friend knew about it, but I never got to drive it. Common complaint, like when you own something like that and you don't have any time to enjoy it. So it just, you know, would sit in the garage or whatever at that point. And I bought a new house. And when I was doing that, I was talking about different projects I wanted to do around the house, and my friend who was a contractor said, hey, why don't you give me that car? I'll come over there and we'll do the deal. And we hammered it out over a couple days, details, that type of thing. Hammered it out and did the deal. Unfortunately, the transmission in the car blew about a month after I traded that car. But
1: so
0: by then, the paint was done.
1: Okay.
0: And so it was contentious for a little while.
1: I can imagine.
0: Then we worked it out. And okay. We're good. We're good now. I mean, it's a car. First, I'm not a mechanic, so I didn't know anything about it. And the car had always gotten the best of everything. So, you know, there was no real way to know, I guess.
1: But, so you kind of lucked out in that deal.
0: I did luck out in that deal. I mean, I found a couple spots where it should have been two coats on the paint.
1: Okay. Yeah. I think you could let it go.
0: I think I can live with that, right? Yeah. I think I can let it go. House looks great, and the pool deck and the pool bar speaks for itself.
1: I went to this massive tag sale. There was like a ton of different like vendors that were there. It was kind of like a public tag sale.
0: Right.
1: And there was this guy, you know, I collect old radio stuff, old radios, things like that for my home.
0: Sure.
1: And there was this old radio board, and that's kind of where we push the buttons and we play the music and all that, if you're not familiar.
0: Sure.
1: And I said to him, how much? And it was small. I would say it's like the size of a laptop. It's like a small board. And he's like, $100. I go, are you crazy?
0: Right. You immediately told him he was nuts.
1: Yeah.
0: That's your first positioning when it comes to negotiation, the showdown. You're meeting eye to eye with this gentleman.
1: And I said, I'll give you $20 for it. And you know what
0: he
1: said to
0: me? What did he say?
1: He said, I'll give it to you for $40, but you have to promise never to use it for real. Only keep it for decoration. Isn't that weird? And I was like, all right.
0: He knew something about it that he wasn't divulging. It's a fire hazard. He said, don't ever use it for real.
1: Yeah.
0: It's a fire hazard.
1: Well, now I play radio with my girls in my living room with it, so I guess it was a good deal.
0: Wow.
1: 1-800-330-9999. It's Anna and Raven. What did you negotiate?
2: Hi, I own a deli, and I don't have health insurance, so I negotiated with my dentist. He can eat at my deli every day for free, and he does my dental for my whole family.
1: Do you know what's really weird?
0: It's a sweet deal.
1: But my dad does that with the pizza place. So my dad owns pizza restaurants, and they don't have dental, and he does the exact same thing with his dentist.
0: Wow.
1: He barters pizza with him.
0: Well, wait a minute. We have terrible dental here.
1: So what are we going to barter?
0: What can
1: we negotiate?
0: What can we do?
1: Nothing. We have nothing to offer. We can't offer anything.
0: No, we can give him a
1: what are we gonna
0: Can't
1: do?
0: Beat Raven t-shirt.
1: No dentist
0: what
1: wants our
0: this,
1: Can't Beat Raven
0: this
1: t-shirt.
0: Chair. I have this chair. The back of this chair is broken.
1: That is theft. We can't just give dentists chairs and say do our teeth.
0: Oh, man.
1: Ugh. 1-800-330-9999. What was the last thing you negotiated?
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7: Well, it's been a long stretch, but this just might be the last triple-digit day across the area before temperatures start to ease off a little bit. We still have the high pressure on us today. It'll be mostly sunny, looking for high right at 100. A few scattered storms around tonight. It looks like tomorrow the high pressure starts to move away, bring temperatures down a little bit. We'll try to keep it in the upper 90s for tomorrow with rain chances continuing. With your first alert forecast from News Channel 10, I'm Doppler Dave.
8: The Eagle. What was your last barter or trade or negotiation? 1-800-330-9999. Raven negotiated his car for contractor work on his house.
9: One time, my wife, she wanted this parrot in Cancun. Not a real parrot. We wouldn't do that. That's not nice. But they wanted like $40 for that. We got that parrot for like $20. $20. And I think they threw in a couple of those cool glasses.
8: Mm.
9: Yeah.
8: Yeah.
9: Like, my wife worked them.
8: What was the last thing you negotiated or bartered? 1-800-330-9999. And we have one woman on hold. If you're looking to rent an apartment, this is a good idea to try to save some money. It's coming up.

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1: You don't see it so much here in America, but in other countries and other places, you negotiate for things all the time. You barter, you haggle over price. Raven haggled over his car. He traded his car in for contractor work on his house.
2: Yeah, I got a new deck out of it, wrapped all the way around the pool. Totally great. And then they painted the entire exterior. Even silicone sealed my shower, too.
1: Yeah, but you had to give them your car.
2: Yeah, well, you know, I wasn't driving it anyway, so.
1: 1-800-330-9999. It's Anna and Raven. What was the last thing you negotiated?
3: Hi. So I was having my house painted, and the owner of the company, he liked the patios that I had, and we had just bought a new patio set, so he asked me if I would sell it to him, and I told him to knock $500 off the painting bill, and we called even, and he said yes. And my husband said it was the sexiest he's ever seen me.
2: Right. I do love deals like that. I do love deals like that. When my wife tells me she's going to return something that a store has refused to me, and then she gets it done, it's the sexiest she is. Mm. It's the sexiest she can be. It's no question about it. I know that feeling.
1: Hi, it's Anna and Raven. What did you negotiate?
4: So a long time ago, I negotiated my rent with my old landlord. He wanted to charge me $12.50 a month for a one bed, one bath, but it was in desperate need of work. It was old. There was just so many things that needed done. So I told him that I would fix the things that were wrong over the span of living there. I was there for 2 years, but he had to drop the rent if, you know, this was going to be the case. So he agreed. He ended up bringing my monthly rent down to, like, what was it, $875.
1: That's great.
2: That's insane.
4: So I saved a lot, yeah.
1: Yeah.
2: I mean, that must have been a decrepit dump, because I would have been like, no way for painting. Sorry.
4: It needed a lot of work, yeah. But, I mean, I'm pretty handy, so it kind of worked out.
1: We negotiated our first apartment. Oh, my gosh. It was in a basement of a house in Marge. Was the landlord, and she lived upstairs.
2: That's my neighbor's name.
1: Marge. Yeah. Oh, my, but she was a Marge, and I apologize if your name is Marge. But, like, you know, she had, like, the cigarette voice, like, and she tried to overcharge us when we moved in there, and that place was a dump. Not only was it a dump, but it had so many bugs, the long bugs with all the legs that would run across the floor, because it was like a basement apartment.
2: Silverfish.
1: And I remember after living there for a month, I was like, we can't keep paying this. And she dropped us $100. But it was mostly because I think she was just so thrilled that she had normal people living there.
2: Right.
1: That she would have done anything to keep us there.
2: Probation period was up. She knew you weren't serial killers at that point.
1: Yep, exactly.
2: Yeah. $400 a month. That's like $4,000 or $5,000 a year.
1: It's a good negotiation.
2: I would have been like, you're crazy, yeah. Lady. Get out of here.
1: No. Hi, it's Anna and Raven. What did you negotiate?
5: Baseball tickets. So talking with this scalper, and I noticed that they were just like terrible seats he was trying to sell. So I looked up the price online, and he was overcharging them for about $30. And you could tell he was getting kind of desperate. Talked them down and showed him the online price and wound up paying $5 less.

0: bought a bunch of these tickets. And then like 30 minutes later, somebody was sort of frantically looking. And I flipped those tickets to him and made a $40 profit.
1: And it was the happiest, most proudest moment of his life.
2: I mean, everybody knows, dude, you wait till the second to buy your tickets. All right. If you're buying tickets outside, you buy them after when you get into the second inning. Then the price is dropped. You're good.
1: I've never, ever in my life done that. I'm such a planner that I would panic. Like, what if I get there and there's no tickets? And then what do I do? I could never imagine.
2: It's a baseball stadium.
1: Yeah, but like...
2: It's massive.
1: I can't imagine like not being prepared and not knowing where I'm sitting and not getting there early so I can get my hot dog and beer.
2: That's how you save money. That's why it's a game of chicken.
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Amarillo's Classic Hit Station 100.9, The Eagle. I'm Aubrey James. Happy Thursday. I hope you're having a great Thursday morning. Hopefully I can make it even just a little bit better for you. Here's some heart. Good morning.

0: If you don't already have plans on Saturday, I sure hope you are planning on coming down and hanging out with us for the legendary Polk Street Cruise. It is this upcoming Saturday, August 1st, from 6 p.m. to 8 p.m. We are inviting everyone, families, car enthusiasts, the entire community, to come have a good time with us on Polk Street. 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

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We're also going to hear from our friends over at News Channel 10 about the weather we have coming up this weekend. Don't go anywhere.

AG&C always gives us a question, and then I turn around and ask you, and you give me your answers, and it's a lot of fun. This question is going to be a really good one. I like it. I'm interested to see what your answers are going to be. I have Alan's question of the day coming up at the 10 o'clock hour. Don't move.

0: Amarillo's Classic Hit Station 100.9, The Eagle. I'm Aubrey James, and I am wearing a Journey shirt. Look at that. Huh. I've also got a little on this date in music history for you, July the 30th. You know how we do this. We all collectively hop in my time machine, we put on our seatbelts for safety, and we go all the way back to the beginning. Let's do it. Today, we're starting in 1955. Johnny Cash recorded his first version of Folsom Prison Blues at Sun Records Studio in Memphis, Tennessee. Cash was inspired to write the song after seeing the movie Inside the Walls of Folsom Prison in 1951 while serving in West Germany for the United States Air Force. 1968, the Beatles closed their Apple boutique in London after 7 months of business, giving away all of their stock to passers-by and Apple staff. Oh my gosh, what I would give to be a passerby at that time. John Lennon's friend Peter Shilton managed the store, which was a financial disaster because theft was an epidemic. Customers helped themselves to their stock, as well as staff members. That is such a bummer. 1988, Steve Winwood started a four-week run at the number one U.S. singles charts with Roll With It. Later, Motown songwriters Holland Dozier Holland were credited with co-writing the song due to its resemblance of the Junior Walker hit, I'm a Roadrunner. 1997, a judge in Los Angeles ruled that Michael Jackson and members of his family were not liable for losses incurred by producers of a failed 1994 Jackson Family Honors TV special. The show was delayed for several weeks because Jackson was ill and could not perform a solo as expected. That is all I have for you today and on this day in music history. Tomorrow we have Fun Fact Friday. We'll do it all again then.
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I'm dancing like Courtney Cox. You know I am. Amarillo's Classic at Station 100.9, The Eagle. I'm Aubrey James, rolling into that 10 o'clock hour with you on a Thursday. I'm just not as cool as Tom Petty. You've heard the spiel. I never will be. You know, he's a peak I'll never hit. Here's the cool man himself. It's Tom Petty. Good morning.

It is time for our Alan question of the day. I'm excited for this one. Are you ready? What is something that you owned in the 70s, 80s, and 90s that has completely disappeared? You can no longer purchase it. It's off the shelves. What is it? Text me and let me know. 806-350-1009.

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0: 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Okay, well, I didn't do it justice, but if you want to hear the actual thing, it's coming up this Sunday. That's right, it's Casey Kasem's American Top 40 every single Sunday here at the Eagle. This Sunday, we're focusing on years 1976 and 1984. We will hear from artists like Sheila E., John Waite, Thin Lizzy, The Carpenters, Wild Cherry, and so much more. You're not going to want to miss it. It's Casey Kasem's American Top 40 every Sunday right here at 100.9 The Eagle.
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0: 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Amarillo's Classic Hit Station 100.9, The Eagle. I don't know why you put up with me, but I'm sure glad that you do. 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Phone lines open. 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I take those requests from 11 until 12 and then play them all back for you at the noon hour. If you do make a request, your name is automatically put into the drawing to win a $25 El Tejavan 3 lunch gift card. And who wouldn't want to get me on the phone? Am I right?
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The Coffee Memorial Blood Center is currently in need of O-negative blood donations. O-negative is a universal blood type that can be used in any type of emergency, and there is currently a national limited supply. If you are O-negative, consider stopping by and giving the gift of life.

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I want to dance like it's the 80s. What do you say? Let's do it tomorrow, Friday at 3 o'clock. We go totally 80s for Totally 80s Friday. Tune in and kick off your totally gnarly weekend with all of your favorite 80s tunes starting at 3 o'clock every Friday right here at 100.9 The Eagle. Hey.

0: Amarillo's Classic Hit Station 100.9, The Eagle, rounding out that 11 o'clock hour with you on a Thursday. I hope you're having a great Thursday, but if not, I'm going to do everything that I can to make it even better by playing back all of your lunch requests at the noon hour, the lunch hour. I'm also going to be crowning a winner for our Alteja Von 3 $25 lunch gift card, and I'm going to have more information about Saturday night solid gold coming up. Saturday, not tomorrow. Don't go anywhere. I'll get my stuff together. Ducks in a row, if you will. They're not even in the pond. Don't worry about it.
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Amarillo's Classic Hit Station 100.9, The Eagle. I'm Aubrey James. It's lunchtime. Where are we going? What sounds good today? Everything sounds good to me today. Maybe some Smoky Joe's, Red River Steakhouse, El Tejaban 3. Yeah, let's do some fajitas. I'll meet you there.

0: Saturday Night Solid Gold is going to look just a little bit different this upcoming Saturday, because obviously we're going to be out at Polk Street for the legendary Polk Street Cruise. Dr. Johnny Black will not be in studio. He's going to be out on Polk Street, but we are going to be playing all the best car songs, the best songs to cruise to. And you can come hang out with us at Polk Street on Saturday night from 6 until 8. We're going to have a great time. But Saturday Night Solid Gold is always presented by our friends at 6th Street Antique Mall and Amarillo's Route 66 store.
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This next song is a request from our friend Steve, wanting to hear a little Sailing from Christopher Cross. Such a good song. Kind of makes me wish I were on a boat, you know? You can come be on the boat with me if you want. 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

0: Amarillo's Classic Hit Station 100.9, The Eagle. Congratulations is in order to Gary, who is today's winner of our El Tejavan 3 $25 lunch gift card for his request of Joan Jett's I'd Love Rock and Roll. I also love rock and roll, Joan. We have that in common. Thank you, Gary. Thank you to everyone that sent in those requests today. In the 1 o'clock hour, I'm going to have more details about Dr. Johnny Black's Saturday Night Solid Gold we have coming up on Saturday. Don't go anywhere.
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16: Amarillo weather. After a few passing showers impacted our morning, we're tracking clear skies here this afternoon, and we're going to see clear skies up until the evening drive, as we'll see partly cloudy to scattered clouds, and isolated to scattered showers and storms will be possible across our northern counties. Our daytime highs will reach the triple digits, but we do cool things down tonight as lows will get back into the mid-70s. This is meteorologist John Gormley from News Channel 10.

Amarillo's Classic Hit Station 100.9 The Eagle. I'm Aubrey James, rolling into that 1 o'clock hour with you on a Thursday. I hope you're having a great Thursday afternoon. Here's some Fleetwood Mac for you. Good afternoon.

0: 100.9 The Eagle has your chance to win some tasty food from Smokey Joe's. 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And then you can take me to dinner, and we can sit out on the patio and have some nice fried food and a nice cold drink. And what do you mean you don't want to take me? I'll be on my best behavior. I won't embarrass you or anything. Cross my heart.
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I sure hope you're planning on coming to hang out with us Saturday, August 1st for the legendary Polk Street Cruise from 6 until 8. There are going to be amazing hot rods and the best cruising music around. You better believe it. Plus your favorite DJs, myself, and the legendary Dr. Johnny Black. You're not going to want to miss it. I hope to see you Saturday for the legendary Polk Street Cruise.

Did you know that I was asked to be a part of the Go-Go's? I'm just fibbing. I wasn't. It's a tall tale. But don't tell anyone. Let's keep it a secret, just between us. Let's keep the tall tale going. It'll be legendary. Long after I'm gone, people will still be talking about it.

0: Amarillo's Classic Hit Station 100.9, The Eagle. I'm Aubrey James, popping in to say that I hope you have a terrific rest of your Thursday. Thank you so much for hanging out with me today. Hey, Dr. Johnny Black, you know that guy? He's coming in right after me at 2 o'clock to keep those hits coming with the Afternoon Rock and Roll Show. And you and I will do it all again tomorrow.
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3: Amarillo Weather.
4: After a few passing showers impacted our morning, we're tracking clear skies here this afternoon, and we're going to see clear skies up until the evening drive, as we'll see partly cloudy to scattered clouds, and isolated to scattered showers and storms will be possible across our northern counties. Our daytime highs will reach the triple digits, but we do cool things down tonight as lows will get back into the mid-70s. Is meteorologist John Gormley from News Channel 10.
5: Z-

All right, friends, Johnny Black jumping in here a little bit early to let you know about some problems with our traffic around the area. Looks like the Canyon Eway southbound from Amarillo toward Canyon. So be careful there, especially right around Rockwell and up to the city itself. So be careful and get ready to slow way down. There are problems, and they don't look like they're going away anytime soon. Maybe plan a different route. There's all kinds of ways to get to Canyon on the back roads. Southbound Eway is not a good idea.

welcome to the Afternoon Rock and Roll Show. Just a reminder now that 2000 is 200,000. So just let's get that clear. Also, be careful on the Canyon E-Way southbound. As you get closer to the city of Canyon, it gets worse.

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0: Roxette singing about the look. Do you have the look? Are you ready to vogue on the runway because you have the look? I don't have the look. That's why I never knew that we'd even be on the internet. By the time I got into my career, I thought, well, people will never have to look at me, so I'll get into radio. I've got a face for radio, but now people can see what you look like without too much effort, and I feel sorry for you. If that's what you want to do, go ahead, but I didn't ask.
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Traffic problem on the Canyon Neway. I was way off, way off. I don't get it right every time. And when I miss by a mile. This is the northbound side that's got the problem, and it's right there around McCormick Road between 2219 and Sundown. There's an accident backing traffic up the northbound Canyon Neway. Please give them plenty of room to work the scene of this thing. And I beg your forgiveness. I'm sorry I was off.

0: right, kids, we are just a few hours away from kicking off Totally 80s Friday. I'm excited. We're getting into the weekend, which will have the Polk Street Cruise. I've got the supplies together. When Aubrey James and I and Eric Slater all sort of gathered around and got the stuff together and talked about who's going to do what and when. We're going to be downtown on Saturday from 6 to 8, right there around 3rd and Polk. The Polk Street Cruise, want to thank our friends at the Amarillo National Bank, at Street Volkswagen, Toy Box Creations, Green Gorilla Smoke and Vape, and the Revolution Body Shop. 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
19: After a few passing showers impacted our morning, we're tracking clear skies here this afternoon, and we're going to see clear skies up until the evening drive, as we'll see partly cloudy to scattered clouds, and isolated to scattered showers and storms will be possible across our northern counties. Our daytime highs will reach the triple digits, but we do cool things down tonight as lows will get back into the mid-70s. This is meteorologist John Gormley from News Channel 10.

Back in 1969, a guy named Jack Timpson was working at a bar, a little honky-tonk. And he got done one night, waited around to meet up with a waitress. She left, never came back.

0: I think the most soulful, beautiful songs come from the heart instead of trying to write a hit. Lenny Kravitz wrote that for Lisa Bonet. They were married and going through a divorce, and he wrote that song for her. It didn't save the marriage, but it's a great song. And like I say, most of the really good songs come from meaning, you mean them, as opposed to you are trying to feed your wallet or something like that. Anyway, it's just my thoughts on the subject. We've got the Polk Street Cruise coming up Saturday night. I'm going to see you down at 3rd and Polk between 6 and 8 p.m. It'll be cooling off at that time. We'll be glad to see you, and I hope you'll be glad to see us. Come on by and say howdy.
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So the Doobie Brothers got the name for their band because someone suggested, I think it was Tom Johnson, said, look, we put that stuff on our breakfast cereal. We might as well name the band after it. And Dexy's Midnight Runners, kind of the same deal. They were gobbling Dexedrine like it was Imodium's. And so there you have it. Dexy's Midnight Runners. Dexedrine was their substance of choice. Kind of dangerous. You begin to look really old in a short amount of time.

There you go. Mr. Big, good afternoon. Let's see here. We have been driving a car in slow motion, headed gradually to this weekend. And it's finally here. Or close. It's close. The Polk Street Cruise is right around the corner. We are all

0: a great drum sound. That I love that. A little bit of Lover Boy on a toasty Thursday afternoon. I may win this bet yet. I'm kind of, dreading the fact that I'm going to be partially responsible for cultivating a 10 days in a row of 100 degree temperatures. We are there right now, 100 degrees at the Eagle Studios. One more day, I think, of one more, and I'll win some ice cream from Aubrey James. I'll turn around and I will share it. All I want is my half gallon of Bluebell butter pecan ice cream.
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1: After a few passing showers impacted our morning, we're tracking clear skies here this afternoon, and we're going to see clear skies up until the evening drive, as we'll see partly cloudy to scattered clouds, and isolated to scattered showers and storms will be possible across our northern counties. Our daytime highs will reach the triple digits, but we do cool things down tonight as lows will get back into the mid-70s. This is meteorologist John Gormley from News Channel 10.

Watch out, watch out, watch out, watch out. All right, Hall and Oates. So you get both. Just for the price of one song, you get Hall and Oates. We throw in Oates for free because, well, you know, he's got that mustache. What are you going to do?

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0: I will never understand that song, but that's, I don't read enough, maybe, I guess. I don't know. Strange little offshoot of theology where they, never mind. It's not my favorite part of Bono, though, right? What a guy. He'll put pen to paper and confuse the heck out of all of us. I think that I'm about to win some ice cream. Some of y'all have messaged and called, and I think you're right. This is 10 days at or over 100 degrees in a row. We have set a record, or we have tied the record, and Aubrey James owes me a half gallon of buttered pecan ice cream. I'll take
1: folks,
0: it.
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Always something there to remind me.

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Oh, man, have you been by United Supermarket and got you a bag of those Hatch green chilies fresh out of the roaster thing, the little magic hopper that spins them around and puts that magic smoke on them? I love it. This is my favorite.

0: time of year, because also it means it's not over, but summer's winding down, and it'll be fall before you know it. We'll be watching football on TV, and you'll have a bag of those hatch green chilies in the freezer. Man, you'll be sitting in some tall cotton. That's all I'm saying. Let's do this. Let's give away a $25 gift card at Smokey Joe's. Talk about sitting in some tall cotton.
1: It's time to play Johnny's Jukebox. Correctly identify the title of today's song to win.
0: They got a new thing coming called Buffalo Chicken Dip that goes on flatbread, and it just sounds great. I can't wait to try it. Smokey Joe's on 6th Street. Listen up. Here's your clue. All right, what's the name of that song? Come on, you guys know. This one's pretty easy. Just give us a shot. Tell us the name of that tune, and we'll hook you up. Maybe you can try some of that buffalo chicken dip for yourself.

0: Randy Bachman making fun of his younger brother. And I tell you what, I've got a younger brother, and I've done some pretty heinous, hideous things to that kid. And I feel terrible about it. I mean, that's why you do it, right? Later, you'll know you're going to feel terrible about doing this to your blood kin. But when you're young, you just don't know. And Randy Bachman wrote that song and recorded it to make fun of his younger brother who had a speech impediment, baby, and he was making fun of his younger brother. And I hope he feels duly mortified by his own behavior. So let's take a look at the traffic situation here. I-40 east and west looking okay. Westbound I-40 is bound to have some sort of problem between Ross and the downtown interchange before it's all done. I just know it. It's every day. There hasn't been a day without at least a slowdown in that area. And today it's hot, and it's bound to happen. Canyon Eway has already had their drama for the day, so hopefully we're done with that for a while. You guys take it slow and easy. And remember, if heaven forbid you should be involved in any kind of a traffic accident, you remember this phone number. Put it in your phone and save it. 806-342-5900. 342-5900. Nobody knows Texas traffic law like the folks at the McCraw Law Group.
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0: This Day in Rock on Ozzy and an Attic Classic from Mark Bolan and T-Rex. 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
13: Amarillo weather.
14: After a few passing showers impacted our morning, we're tracking clear skies here this afternoon, and we're going to see clear skies up until the evening drive, as we'll see partly cloudy to scattered clouds, and isolated to scattered showers and storms will be possible across our northern counties. Our daytime highs will reach the triple digits, but we do cool things down tonight as lows will get back into the mid-70s. This is meteorologist John Gormley from News Channel 10.
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0: Traffic still holding well. We are looking at clear streets, clear highways and byways, I-40 east and west, Canyon Eway north and south. No problems today. It's too hot. Everybody decided to drive nicely.
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by time to share today's feel-good story. I love this. I love Doctors Without Borders, or when they go overseas and help sick people. It's just a wonderful way to return your blessing, pay a little back. More than 3,000 people in Trinidad and Tobago regained their sight after an amazing 12-day medical mission that provided free eye surgeries to these natives. They brought in volunteer surgeons who used high-volume cataract surgery techniques, and it was truly a blessing.

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So the least financially successful Harry Potter movie, the one that did the worst financially, still made approximately $90 million more than the most successful Twilight movie. Oh, there you go. Tell that to your 14-year-old niece. Who just wants to see a Twilight movie. He's so cute. Oh, whatever.

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Remember AOL? AOL's infamous dial-up internet service was used by more than 30 million subscribers worldwide. Then in 2015, just 2.1 million. Then by 2023, only around 150,000 households still use

Well, what's the weather going to be like tomorrow? Let me take a wild guess here. This is coming out of left field, and I know I could be going out on a limb to say, I bet it's probably going to be really hot. What do you think? Huh? We'll see. We'll talk to the gang from News Channel 10 about our forecast coming up next.

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1: After a few passing showers impacted our morning, we're tracking clear skies here this afternoon, and we're going to see clear skies up until the evening drive, as we'll see partly cloudy to scattered clouds, and isolated to scattered showers and storms will be possible across our northern counties. Our daytime highs will reach the triple digits, but we do cool things down tonight as lows will get back into the mid-70s. This is meteorologist John Gormley from News Channel 10. The
2: Eagle. 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

The word quarantine, speaking of Aerosmith, the word quarantine comes from the Italian word for 40 days. And back in the old times, ships that were infested with plague-carrying rats were forced to wait outside the harbor in Venice for 40 days before coming ashore. 40 days. Still, not a bad idea.

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0: So put your nephew, are you 6 feet tall? I'm six feet something. Put your nephew on your shoulder now. There's a turtle that is stem to stern is that big, 9 feet. 9 feet. A 9 foot long turtle. A leatherback washed up in Wales in 1988. It was roughly 100 years old and weighed 2,000 pounds.
1: I would climb any mountain.
0: Good Lord, that's a big turtle.

0: And now, here's an actual funny person. It's Laughter at 10 After.
1: You ever feel like you're such a fat, useless blob of cookie dough that you just start exercising randomly in the middle of some other activity? You know what I mean? You're online at the bank, all of a sudden, maybe this will help my ass. Went to the Cheesecake Factory for the first time. This is a company that knows what America wants, don't they? Oh, yeah. Let's put factory right in the title. Let these fat tubalards think they can come sit at the end of a conveyor belt and have cheesecake on their throats. I like how the waiters are disgusted with our habits now. You know, it's at the end of the meal, they ask, are you still working on that? Right? Not if you enjoyed yourself. You still working on shoveling that into your fat skull? Yeah, I'll get you a doggy bag. We both know you don't have a dog. And if you did, you'd eat it.

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All right, we're sailing through a 100-minute-long music marathon, just back-to-back classic hits, no commercials, all your favorites, like Fleetwood Mac.

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0: Amarillo's classic hit station, 100.9 The Eagle, talking about the Polk Street Cruise coming up this Saturday, downtown Amarillo. Aubrey James and I will be hovering right around the corner of 3rd and Polk. Will be on hand from 6 p.m. to 8 p.m. We want to thank some of our sponsors, the folks at Amarillo National Bank, John Luciano and the crew from Street Volkswagen, Toy Box Creations, Green Gorilla Smoke and Vape, and the Revolution Body Shot. 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

One of the joys of my life is to be able to play a Rolling Stones song on the radio. Yay! Makes me happy. This is their first big hit.

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That's what I'm going to do as soon as I get off work. I'm going to go Wang Chung for a while. Just a little Wang.

0: 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That's what I'm gonna do as soon as I get off work. I'm gonna go Wang Chung for a while. Just a little Wang. 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
3: 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I'm proud of us. You're listening to Alice's Attic, and guess what? 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Thank you for tuning in. This hour on the Attic, I'm excited to go back to the most rock and roll year of 1971 for my Cooper's Countdown. 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
4: I know that hiring can be challenging. You sort through tons of resumes and you get too many so-so applicants.